from the heart of the Heath, serving the University Hospital of Wales, St David's Hospital, and the Cardiff Royal Infirmary too. 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
1: Hello there, it's Richard Smith here with another A to Z of Pop Trivia Challenge for you, and I'm looking for the answer to the following question. Which D was the fifth UK number one single for ABBA? So that's which D was the fifth UK number one single for ABBA? Okay, your time's up. Did you get it? Of course you did. It was Dancing Queen, wasn't it? You are the dancing queen, young and sweet, only 17. Well, that's all for now, but please do join me again soon here on your favourite station for more from the A to Z of Pop. And I'll see you later. Take care. Ta-ra!
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5: Prime Minister Sir Keir Starmer has said he was profoundly humbled to meet the family of murdered student Henry Novak and will take whatever action is required to right the wrongs in the case. Andy Hoyle has this report.
6: The family of murdered student Henry Novak have left Downing Street after a private hour-long meeting with the Prime Minister. Sir Keir has been critical of what he has called attempts to whip up division by Reform UK leader Nigel Farage and Elon Musk over Henry's treatment against the wishes of the student's family. Meanwhile, two men have been charged following disorder in Southampton on Tuesday. It happened in response to the sentencing of 18-year-old Henry Novak's murderer, Vikram Digwa, who was jailed for life on Monday.
5: Two men have been arrested as part of an investigation into a suspected £153 million tax fraud linked to videos posted on TikTok. HM Revenue and Customs says users were allegedly offered financial rewards in exchange for sharing tax details. And the Princess of Wales joined in to celebrate a young mother who completed her chemotherapy treatment. From Radio News Hub, I'm Johnny Holmes.
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1: Hello there. It's Richard Smith here with another A to Z of Pop Trivia Challenge for you. And I'm looking for the answer to the following question. Jeff Lynne, Roy Wood, Bev Bevan, Hugh McDowell, Richard Tandy, Andy Craig, Wilf Gibson and Bill Hunt were the original members of which E? Jeff Lynne, Roy Wood, Bev Bevan, Hugh McDowell, Richard Tandy, Andy Craig, Wilf Gibson and Bill Hunt were the original members of which E? Oh, I don't know how I got that out. It's the Electric Light Orchestra. And from 1976, that evil woman. Well, that's all for now, but please do join me again soon here on your favourite station for more from the A to Z of Pop. And I'll see you later. Take care. Ta-ra!
0: The A to Z of Pop Trivia Challenge with Richard Smith.

D is for delightful. A is for always there. B is for by your side. 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
5: The Prime Minister has met the family of murdered student Henry Novak at Downing Street for a private meeting lasting around an hour. Andy Hoyle has more.
6: Profoundly humbled, that's how the Prime Minister described feeling during the meeting. He pledged to take whatever actions required following the case which has sparked a political row. Zakir has also accused Elon Musk and Nigel Farage of trying to whip up division in the UK over the murder. Meanwhile, two men have been charged after disorder in Southampton following the sentencing of 18-year-old Henry Novak's killer, Vikram Digwa, who was jailed for life on Monday.
5: A driver who killed a 16-year-old boy after mounting a pavement while targeting a group of e-bike riders has been jailed for life with a minimum term of 30 years. A judge said Abdulayaz Taleb was in the wrong place at the wrong time when he was struck by Zulkarnain Ahmed's car in Sheffield last year. And Liverpool have appointed Andoni Iraola as their new head coach. The 43-year-old is understood to have signed a two-year contract. From Radio News Hub, I'm Johnny Holmes.
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0: From the heart of the Heath, serving the University Hospital of Wales, St David's Hospital and the Cardiff Royal Infirmary too.
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1: Hello there, it's Richard Smith here with another A to Z of Pop Trivia Challenge for you, and I'm looking for the answer to the following question. Which crooning American F was downhearted in the summer of 1953? So that's which crooning American F was downhearted in the summer of 1953? Okay, your time's up. Did you get it? Well, the answer is Eddie Fisher. Oh.

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5: Prime Minister Sir Keir Starmer has said he was profoundly humbled to meet the family of murdered student Henry Novak and will take whatever action is required to right the wrongs in the case. Andy Hoyle has this report.
6: The family of murdered student Henry Novak have left Downing Street after a private hour-long meeting with the Prime Minister. Sir Keir has been critical of what he has called attempts to whip up division by Reform UK leader Nigel Farage and Elon Musk over Henry's treatment against the wishes of the student's family. Meanwhile, two men have been charged following disorder in Southampton on Tuesday. It happened in response to the sentencing of 18-year-old Henry Novak's murderer, Vikram Digwa, who was jailed for life on Monday.
5: Two men have been arrested as part of an investigation into a suspected £153 million tax fraud linked to videos posted on TikTok. HM Revenue and Customs says users were allegedly offered financial rewards in exchange for sharing tax details. And the Princess of Wales joined in to celebrate a young mother who completed her chemotherapy treatment. From Radio News Hub, I'm Johnny Holmes.
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ask you a question. Do you enjoy the 1960s? The vibrant clothes, the exciting music? If the answer's yes, then join me, Jane Jones, here on Hospital Radio Glamorgan at 5pm on Friday and step into the 60s for 1 hour of pure indulgence.

0: from the heart of the Heath, serving the University Hospital of Wales, St David's Hospital, and the Cardiff Royal Infirmary too.
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0: It's the A to Z of Pop Trivia Challenge.
1: Hello there. It's Richard Smith here with another A to Z of Pop Trivia Challenge for you. And I'm looking for the answer to the following question. Which D said every night's a Saturday night with you back in 1976? So that's which D said every night's a Saturday night with you back in 1976? Okay, your time's up. Did you get it? I hope you did. It was the Drifters.
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1: 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And I'll see you later. Take care. Ta-ra!
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5: The Prime Minister has met the family of murdered student Henry Novak at Downing Street for a private meeting lasting around an hour. Andy Hoyle has more.
6: Profoundly humbled. That's how the Prime Minister described feeling during the meeting. He pledged to take whatever actions required following the case, which has sparked a political row. Sakir has also accused Elon Musk and Nigel Farage of trying to whip up division in the UK over the murder. Meanwhile, two men have been charged after disorder in Southampton following the sentencing of 18-year-old Henry Novak's killer Vikram Digwa, who was jailed for life on Monday.
5: A driver who killed a 16-year-old boy after mounting a pavement while targeting a group of e-bike riders has been jailed for life with a minimum term of 30 years. A judge said Abdulayaz Taleb was in the wrong place at the wrong time when he was struck by Zulkarnain Ahmed's car in Sheffield last year. And Liverpool have appointed Andoni Iraola as their new head coach. The 43-year-old is understood to have signed a 2-year contract. From Radio News Hub, I'm Johnny Holmes.
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1: Hello there. It's Richard Smith here with another A to Z of Pop Trivia Challenge for you. I'm looking for the answer to the following question. Do you know The Way to San Jose was a 1968 hit for which W? Do you know The Way to San Jose was a 1968 hit for which W? Okay, your time's up. Did you get it? The answer was Dionne Warwick.
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1: 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Ta-ra!
0: The A to Z of Pop Trivia Challenge with Richard Smith. From the heart of the Heath, serving the University Hospital of Wales, St David's Hospital and the Cardiff Royal Infirmary too. We are Radio Glamorgan.

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5: The Prime Minister has pledged to right the wrongs of the Henry Novak case after meeting with his parents at Downing Street. Sir Keir says he had a moving discussion about Henry, adding that he deserves a legacy beyond the tragedy. A fresh appeal has been made to solve the murder of university student Melanie Hall, who went missing 30 years ago today. Holly Hughes has this report.
6: The last sighting of the 25-year-old hospital clerical worker was inside the Cadillac's nightclub in Bath. Now Avon and Somerset Police, along with Miss Hall's family, have launched the Justice for Melanie campaign. It's designed to take people back to June 1996 to trigger details or memories that will help their investigation.
5: For over two decades, Andrew Mountbatten-Windsor had been receiving private income from subletting properties on his Royal Lodge estate while paying almost no rent himself. The findings come after an investigation by the National Audit Office. And a new vaccine technology created with the help of AI could provide immunity against a whole family of viruses. Scientists say it could prevent pandemics before they begin. From Radio News Hub, I'm Frankie Hertzain.
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2: Dry with sunny spells, but showers developing across the southwest, lighter and less frequent than yesterday, though. Some rain also across the north of England and Scotland, with a high of 18 degrees Celsius.
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2: From Radio News Hub, I'm Frankie Hersine. The Prime Minister has pledged to right the wrongs of the Henry Novak case after meeting with his parents at Downing Street. Detectives have made a fresh appeal for information to help solve the murder of a university graduate on the 30th anniversary of her disappearance. For over two decades, Andrew Mountbatten-Windsor had been receiving private income from subletting properties on his Royal Lodge estate, or paying almost no rent himself. And new vaccine technology created with the help of AI could provide immunity against a whole family of viruses.
0: Good morning. It's RG Breakfast.

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1: The Beatles' famous BBC Our World performance of All You Need Is Love is set to be released online for the first time. Over the past 17 years, Global Beatles Day has been celebrated by fans of the band, with the date June the 25th, commemorating their famous performance in 1967. This month, alongside online and in-person events around the world that celebrate the band, the Beatles will also release a colourised version of the Our World performance for free on YouTube. Olivia Rodrigo has said she was deeply disturbed to find out one of her songs was being used to promote the US Immigration and Customs Enforcement Agency. The 23-year-old Filipino-American singer has detailed her first reaction after discovering the track was being used by ICE last year. She described their actions as barbaric and cruel. And ABBA star Benny Anderson has compared writing a hit song to waiting for a dragon to come out of a cave. Anderson, who's 79, said he still sits at the piano every day to try and write music.
0: Good morning. It's RG Breakfast.

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1: Hello there. It's Richard Smith here with another A to Z of Pop Trivia Challenge for you. And I'm looking for the answer to the following question. What T were Brian Poole's backing group who went on to have hits in their own right during the late 60s, early 70s? So that's what T were Brian Poole's backing group who went on to have hits in their own right during the late 60s and early 70s. Okay, your time's up. Did you get it? Well, the answer I was looking for was the Tremolos. And from 1967, Even the Bad Times Are Good. You just gotta hold me, and even the bad times. Well, that's all for now, but please do join me again soon here on your favourite station for more from the A to Z of Pop. And I'll see you later. Ta-ra!
0: The A to Z of Pop Trivia Challenge with Richard Smith.

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5: The Prime Minister has pledged to right the wrongs of the Henry Novak case after meeting with his parents at Downing Street. Sir Keir says he had a moving discussion about Henry. His parents also met with Conservative leader Kemi Badenoch yesterday.
6: Politicising these issues is when one party tries to get political gain out of it. The only people who should gain now are young people across our country whose safety we're all concerned about. Trust in the police being improved and the family getting closure.
5: Andrew Mountbatten-Windsor paid almost no rent himself but sublet the cottages on his Royal Lodge estate for 20 years. An investigation also revealed the King foots the bill for Princess Beatrice and Princess Eugenie's accommodation in royal palaces, despite them being non-working royals. Pandemics could be prevented before they begin thanks to an AI vaccine. Scientists have used AI to create new vaccine technology that could provide immunity against whole families of viruses. And Liverpool have appointed Andoni Iriola as their new head coach. He says he's ready for the challenge. From Radio News Hub, I'm Frankie Hersine.
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5: Liverpool have appointed Andoni Iriola as their new head coach. The 43-year-old is understood to have signed a 2-year contract. He says he's ready for the challenge. England World Cup final hat-trick hero Sir Geoff Hurst thinks the current side can go a long way in the tournament in the USA, Canada and Mexico. He believes Thomas Tuchel's squad should at least be targeting a place in the last four.
10: I'd be very, very disappointed if we didn't get it at the very least. Being sort of third or fourth favourite, get at least the semi-final. I'm very bitterly disappointed if we don't get that far. I think we're quite capable.
5: Meanwhile, fans will not be allowed to bring refillable plastic bottles into World Cup stadiums after a FIFA policy change. They say it's to prevent risk and injury to players and attendees. The Three Lions England fans embassy have raised concerns, though, especially given the heat in North America. And Ollie Robinson conjured a jaw-dropping England comeback at Lord's, claiming 3 wickets in his first over for more than 2 years on an action-packed opening day against New Zealand. England's first innings totaled 140, but the tourist staggered to 61 for 6.
11: With the energy of a strong coffee in the morning, we'll keep you going through the day. 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

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But without the slightly odd aftertaste. 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

0: be sunny? 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
2: Dry with sunny spells, but showers developing across the southwest. Lighter and less frequent than yesterday, though. Some rain also across the north of England and Scotland, with a high of 18 degrees Celsius.
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2: From Radio News Hub, I'm Frankie Hersine. The family of Henry Novak have been meeting with political leaders as the Prime Minister pledges to right the wrongs of the 18-year-old's murder. And investigations found Andrew Mountbatten Windsor paid almost no rent himself but sublet the cottages on his Royal Lodge estate for 20 years. Detectives have made a new appeal for information to help solve the murder of 25-year-old Melanie Hall on the 30th anniversary of her disappearance. And the Foreign Secretary says the government will step up sanctions against Russia after they impose their own on British media.
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5: The family of Henry Novak have been meeting with political leaders as the Prime Minister pledges to right the wrongs of the 18-year-old's murder. Mark, Lucy and Katie Novak also met Conservative leader Cammy Badenoch yesterday.
6: It is very important to depoliticise situations, and the way we do that is by having politicians working together to get the right results, to get a solution, not just complaining about everything. We need to start talking about solutions.
5: For over two decades, Andrew Mountbatten-Windsor had been receiving private income from subletting properties on his Royal Lodge estate while paying almost no rent himself. The findings come after an investigation by the National Audit Office. Detectives have made a new appeal for information to help solve the murder of 25-year-old Melanie Hall on the 30th anniversary of her disappearance. The 25-year-old was last seen at the Cadillacs nightclub in Bath in the early hours of June the 9th, 1996. And bison are being introduced in Cumbria to try and improve the environment. It's after a successful reintroduction scheme in Kent. From Radio News Hub, I'm Frankie Hersine.
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5: Liverpool have appointed Andoni Iriola as their new head coach. The 43-year-old is understood to have signed a two-year contract. He says he's ready for the challenge. England World Cup final hat-trick hero Sir Geoff Hurst thinks the current side can go a long way in the tournament in the USA, Canada and Mexico. He believes Thomas Tuchel's squad should at least be targeting a place in the last four.
9: I'd be very, very disappointed if we didn't get it at the very least. Being sort of the fourth favourite, get at least the semi-final. I'm very bitterly disappointed if we don't get that far. I think we're quite capable.
5: Meanwhile, fans will not be allowed to bring refillable plastic bottles into World Cup stadiums after a FIFA policy change. They say it's to prevent risk and injury to players and attendees. The Free Lions England fans embassy have raised concerns, though, especially given the heat in North America. And Ollie Robinson conjured a jaw-dropping England comeback at Lord's, claiming three wickets in his first over for more than 2 years on an action-packed opening day against New Zealand. England's first innings totaled 140, but the tourist staggered to 61 for six.
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0: from the heart of the Heath, serving the University Hospital of Wales, St David's Hospital and the Cardiff Royal Infirmary too.
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1: 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Which Irish sibling C group recorded the song Dreams in 1998? 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Your time's up. Did you get it? The answer I was looking for, The Corrs.

0: 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Ta-ra!
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0: Good morning. 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

0: be sunny? 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
2: Dry with sunny spells, but showers developing across the southwest. Lighter and less frequent than yesterday, though. Some rain also across the north of England and Scotland, with a high of 18 degrees Celsius.
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2: From Radio News Hub, I'm Frankie Hairsign. The Prime Minister has pledged to right the wrongs of the Henry Novak case after meeting with his parents at Downing Street. A new appeal has been launched to help solve the murder of Melanie Hall on the 30th anniversary of her disappearance. Yvette Cooper has rejected calls for a ban on disappearing messages for politicians, saying it can help with international relations. New vaccine technology created with the help of AI could provide immunity against whole families of viruses. And Liverpool have appointed Andoni Iriola as their new head coach. He says he's ready for the challenge.
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One giant leap for a bunch of folks in a booth in a corridor at the University Hospital of Wales. 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
1: The Beatles' famous BBC Our World performance of All You Need Is Love is set to be released online for the first time. Over the past 17 years, Global Beatles Day has been celebrated by fans of the band, with the date June 25th commemorating their famous performance in 1967. This month, alongside online and in-person events around the world that celebrate the band, the Beatles will also release a colourised version of the Our World performance for free on YouTube. Olivia Rodrigo has said she was deeply disturbed to find out one of her songs was being used to promote the US Immigration and Customs Enforcement Agency. The 23-year-old Filipino-American singer has detailed her first reaction after discovering the track was being used by ICE last year. She described their actions as barbaric and cruel. And ABBA star Benny Anderson has compared writing a hit song to waiting for a dragon to come out of a cave. Anderson, who's 79, said he still sits at the piano every day to try and write music.
0: Good morning. Good morning. Good morning. It's RG Breakfast.

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0: Will it be sunny? Will it rain? 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
5: Dry with sunny spells, but showers developing across the southwest. Lighter and less frequent than yesterday, though. Some rain also across the north of England and Scotland, with a high of 18 degrees Celsius.
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5: The Prime Minister has pledged to right the wrongs of the Henry Novak case after meeting with his parents at Downing Street. Sir Keir says he had a moving discussion about Henry, adding he deserves a legacy beyond the tragedy. His parents also met with Conservative leader Kemi Badenoch yesterday.
6: Nobody should be discriminated, whether you're white, black, rich, poor, Muslim, Christian. And what is happening is that people are ignoring the law and putting out training and guidance that is leading to terrible outcomes like we saw with Henry Novak.
5: Andrew Mountbatten Windsor paid almost no rent himself but sublet the cottages on his Royal Lodge estate for 20 years. The reports also revealed the King foots the bill for Princess Beatrice and Princess Eugenie's accommodation in royal palaces, despite them being non-working royals. Welsh Water has agreed to pay out nearly £45 million over a series of spills and failures in its sewage network. The firm say they know they've not performed as expected, but are investing more in resilience. And new vaccine technology created with the help of AI could provide immunity against whole families of viruses. From Radio News Hub, I'm Frankie Hersine.
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1: Hello there, it's Richard Smith here with another A to Z of Pop Trivia Challenge for you, and I'm looking for the answer to the following question. Down to Earth was the first UK chart hit for Curiosity Killed the... what? Down to Earth was the first UK chart hit for Curiosity Killed the... what? Okay, your time's up. Did you get it? I can't see you not doing. It was Cat. So the wildest word. Curiosity Killed the Cat. Straight back down, down. Straight back down. That's all for now, but please do join me again soon here on your favourite station for more from the A to Z of Pop. And I'll see you later. Take care. Ta-ra!
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2: We all know we need water to survive, but some people seem to drink no clear water. Jill, how much water should we drink? Does it matter if we only live on beer, tea or juice? And can you have too much of the stuff?
3: There's no such thing as naturally pure water. In nature, all water contains some impurities. As water flows in streams, sits in lakes and filters through layers of soil and rock in the ground, it dissolves or absorbs the substances that it touches. Some people prefer mineral water precisely because minerals give it an appealing taste. This water then flows through a filter at the treatment plant for removal of the smallest contaminants. The British Dietetic Association guidelines state that the average adult should consume 2.5 litres of water a day, increased during periods of hot weather or physical activity. You can get your daily water requirements from sources other than pure water. Your cup of tea does count. Water is the main ingredient of all drinks. Carbonated drinks and still drinks, fruit juices and fruit and vegetables all have a high water content. Don't overdo it though. Too much water can cause serious problems such as hyponatremia or water intoxication. As the water content of the blood increases, the salt content is diluted and the amount of salt available to body tissues decreases, leading to problems with brain, heart and muscle function.
2: For further information, log on to www.wordandhealth.com. 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

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But right now, enjoy this.

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2: Mae hi bron yn ddeg o'r gloch.
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5: Prime Minister has pledged to right the wrongs of the Henry Novak case after meeting with his parents at Downing Street. They also met with Conservative leader Kemi Badenoch yesterday.
6: Politicising these issues is when one party tries to get political gain out of it. The only people who should gain now are young people across our country whose safety we're all concerned about. Trust in the police being improved and the family getting closure.
5: Meanwhile, three more people have been charged with violent disorder after the protest in connection with his death on Tuesday. A 24, 21 and 18-year-old will appear at Southampton Magistrates this morning. For over two decades, Andrew Mountbatten Windsor had been receiving private income from subletting properties on his Royal Lodge estate, almost paying no rent himself. That's according to an investigation by the National Audit Office, which also found that the King pays for Princesses Beatrice and Eugenie's accommodation, despite them being non-working royals. And Liverpool have appointed Andoni Iriola as their new head coach. It's understood he's signed a two-year deal. He says he's ready for the challenge. From Radio News Hub, I'm Frankie Hersine.
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1: Hello there, it's Richard Smith here with another A to Z of Pop Trivia Challenge for you, and I'm looking for the answer to the following question. Luther Vandross duetted with which C on their version of Endless Love in 1994? So that's Luther Vandross duetted with which C on their version of Endless Love in 1994. Okay, your time's up. Did you get it? Well, the answer I was looking for was Mariah Carey.

0: 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And I'll see you later. Ta-ra!
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0: It's time to take...
1: No, it's not time. You were told this is just to let people know exactly when they can tune into the Fab Night Owls here on Radio Glamorgan. Let's start again. Cue the owl. No, that's not an owl. Look, do I have to do everything myself? Okay, right. Here you go. 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
1: 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Now cue the outro. 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

Battling your ground, karma's on your scent like a bounty hunter. 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Sweet like justice, karma is a queen. 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

0: from the heart of the Heath, serving the University Hospital of Wales, St David's Hospital and the Cardiff Royal Infirmary too.
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0: The stories that matter, the issues that count. Your personal prescription for your very best of health. If caught early, testicular cancer has a 98% cure rate, with men between the ages of 15 and 45 most at risk. Yet, research from male cancer charity Orchid has revealed 80% of young people are not able to identify that they are in the age group most at risk, and 3 in 4 young men don't regularly check themselves for the disease. Robert Corns from Orchid talks us through the telltale signs that guys need to be looking out for.
2: Over 90% of men will first notice a small painless lump, which is attached directly to the testicle. About 20% of men may feel some discomfort, aches or pain in the region, but the majority of men, it will be a small painless lump that doesn't go away and is attached directly to the testicle.
0: Robert, I know testicular cancer can happen to any young man, but there are those who have an elevated risk, aren't there?
2: Family history increases the risks. If a father had testicular cancer, the risk to a son is about 4 or 5 times greater. If a brother had testicular cancer, that risk is about 9 or 10 times greater. We also know that having had testicular cancer previously, there's more likelihood that it can reoccur. Poorly functioning testicles or testicles that aren't maintaining proper function may increase the risk. And having had a history of an undescended testicle, although this can be corrected in childhood using a fairly simple surgical procedure, the risk of testicular cancer is still raised. And men who are perhaps having fertility problems are slightly more at risk.
0: Testicular cancer affects over 2,200 men each year. When it comes to self-examination, it really is so important for all young men to have a greater understanding of their anatomy and to check themselves regularly. And if you do detect something, don't bury your head in the sand. Do something about it immediately.
2: The quicker a potential problem like testicular cancer is identified, the quicker it can be treated and the less treatment potentially that will involve.
0: For more information and to access the latest edition of the Word on Health podcast, log on to our website, www.wordonhealth.com. 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
2: Mae hi bron yn un ar ddeg o'r gloch.
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5: The family of Henry Novak have been meeting with political leaders as the Prime Minister pledges to right the wrongs of the 18-year-old's murder. Mark, Lucy and Katie Novak have also met with Conservative leader Kemi Badenoch.
6: It is very important to depoliticise situations, and the way we do that is by having politicians working together to get the right results, to get a solution.
5: Nigel Farage has also said he'll meet them after condemning the violence on Tuesday night in Southampton. Meanwhile, three more people have been charged with violent disorder after those protests. Andrew Mountbatten-Windsor paid almost no rent himself but sublet the cottages on his Royal Lodge estate for 20 years. An investigation also revealed the King foots the bill for Princess Beatrice and Princess Eugenie's accommodation in royal palaces, despite them being non-working royals. And new vaccine technology created with the help of AI could provide immunity against whole families of viruses. Researchers at the University of Cambridge believe it could prevent pandemics before they begin, save millions of lives, and stop lockdowns. From Radio News Hub, I'm Frankie Hairsine.
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1: Hello there, it's Richard Smith here with another A to Z of Pop Trivia Challenge for you, and I'm looking for the answer to the following question. Which Bee was married to Whitney Houston and had the hit Every Little Step in the UK charts in 1989? So that's which Bee was married to Whitney Houston and had the hit Every Little Step in the UK charts in 1989? Okay, your time's up. Did you get it? Well, the answer I was looking for was Bobby Brown. Well, that's all for now, but please do join me again soon here on your favourite station for more from the A to Z of Pop. And I'll see you later. Take care. Ta-ra!
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0: The stories that matter, the issues that count. Your personal prescription for your very best of health.
2: Thrombosis is when you have a blood clot in a blood vessel. According to research, 1 in 20 of us will experience a blood clot at some point in our lives. And, sadly, 1 in 4 deaths in the UK are related to blood clots. Professor Beverly Hunt, OBE, is medical lead with the charity Thrombosis UK.
3: When you have a blood clot in one of the coronary arteries in the heart, you have a heart attack. When you have a blood clot in a major artery in the brain, you'll have a stroke. And then when you have a blood clot in the deep veins of your leg, you will have what we call a deep vein thrombosis. And that can grow. Bits of it can break off and travel through the body, through the heart, and block the blood supply to parts or all of the lung. And that's known as a pulmonary embolism.
2: Professor Hunt, recent UK evidence suggests there's insufficient public understanding of blood clot risks and prevention, something I know that Thrombosis UK are dedicated to changing. Give me an example of where we might improve our knowledge.
3: We always need to tell people about what are the signs and symptoms of these clots, and so how they can pick them up early. People know that deep vein thrombosis are associated with a swollen leg or a change in colour of the leg, but in actual fact, about 80% of all the DVT just present with unexpected pain in the muscles. So it's almost like having muscle sprain. That can evolve into the clots breaking off and causing pulmonary embolism.
2: We have more details on the wordonhealth.com website on the signs and symptoms. Alongside those of us with a family history of blood clots, who's most at risk of developing them?
3: As you get older, your blood naturally gets more sticky. And then we have being overweight. For women, it's being pregnant and then taking the combined oral contraceptive pill, and the other one is oral hormone replacement therapy. Now, I say oral, I mean the tablets, whereas if you have patches or you have spray on HRT, it doesn't have that increased risk. And in fact, about 55% of all the clots that we see are due to someone being in hospital. If you're in hospital for more than 24 hours and you're not well, and then you get a little bit immobile because you're feeling unwell and you might be lying in bed, and it's really the combination of those factors that cause people to have the clots. And most of the people might develop the clot in hospital, but it doesn't show itself till after the patient's been discharged. So when you go into hospital, you should get your risk assessed. You often don't know it's happening. The doctor or nurse will just fill in a form and then give you the appropriate prevention to really reduce your risk of having a clot. If you do get admitted to hospital, then do make sure that you receive the preventative measures if you need them.
2: Over recent years, there's been a concerted effort across the NHS to reduce the risk of hospital-related blood clots, and when it comes to self-help in risk reduction, that centres around staying slim, eating a good balanced diet, not smoking, and exercising regularly. One of the key focuses of Thrombosis UK, the charity that you set up, is on research. 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
3: Where every thrombosis expert wants to be is to have a perfect blood thinner, and a perfect blood thinner is one which stops you having blood clots and doesn't increase the risk of bleeding. We've got some new ones coming through that look more exciting because they reduce the risk of blood clots but have a lower bleeding risk.
2: My grateful thanks to Professor Beverly Hunt, OBE. 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
2: Mae hi bron yn ddiddeg o'r gloch. It's 12 o'clock.
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4: For over two decades, Andrew Mountbatten Windsor had been receiving private income from subletting properties on his Royal Lodge estate. That was whilst paying almost no rent himself. According to an investigation by the National Audit Office, the King also pays for his daughter's accommodation, despite them being non-working royals. Next, detectives have made an appeal for information to help solve the murder of 25-year-old Melanie Hall on the 30th anniversary of her disappearance. The 25-year-old was last seen at the Cadillacs nightclub in Bath in the early hours of June the 9th, 1996. Piers Steve, the father of Melanie Hall.
5: Justice would be bringing Melanie back. That's not going to happen. But we do feel that if we can actually bring Melanie's killer or killers into court, at least we've done the last thing we can do for her in her name.
4: And the British Heart Foundation is planning to close around 150 shops. That'll be across the next 2 years. That's the latest from Radio News Hub. I'm Tanita Sims.
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7: Liverpool have appointed Andoni Iriola as their new head coach. The 43-year-old is understood to have signed a 2-year contract. He says he's ready for the challenge. England World Cup final hat-trick hero Sir Geoff Hurst thinks the current side can go a long way in the tournament in the USA, Canada and Mexico. He believes Thomas Tuchel's squad should at least be targeting a place in the last four.
8: I'd be very, very disappointed if we didn't get it at the very least, being sort of third or fourth favourite, get at least the semi-final. I'm very bitterly disappointed if we don't get that far. I think we're quite capable.
7: Meanwhile, fans will not be allowed to bring refillable plastic bottles into World Cup stadiums after a FIFA policy change. They say it's to prevent risk and injury to players and attendees. The Three Lions England fans embassy have raised concerns, though, especially given the heat in North America. And Ollie Robinson conjured a jaw-dropping England comeback at Lord's, claiming 3 wickets in his first over for more than 2 years on an action-packed opening day against New Zealand. England's first innings totaled 140, but the tourist staggered to 61 for 6.
9: I've been to France,
10: New York,
9: California.
10: I go to Tempe every year. I like to go to America.
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from the heart of the Heath, serving the University Hospital of Wales, St David's Hospital, and the Cardiff Royal Infirmary too. We are Radio Glamorgan.

Missing Everything But the Girl, Aretha Franklin and David Bowie kicking off Friday afternoon here on Hospital Radio Glamorgan at 12:15, where your healthy choice. I'm Jamie. Thank you very much for your company. It is Volunteers Week, and between now and two, we're going to be playing some requests from those who volunteer across the Cardiff and Bell University Health Board. First of which, on the way after this one, Grey Song, Snow Patrol. This is Spitting Games.

0: Pronounce our good afternoon. Hope you're well, wherever you're listening, however you're listening, at 12:18 on this Friday. Snow Patrol and Spitting Games. You're with Jamie here on Hospital Radio Glamorgan. It's Volunteers Week this week. We have been marking the occasion all week. We have been celebrating the fact that there are volunteers across the UK, but also here closer to home across the Cardiff and Vale University Health Board. People giving up their time for no financial reward. We are run entirely by volunteers as well. Did you know that? Hospital Radio Glamorgan run entirely by volunteers. Everyone you hear on air and everyone working behind the scenes get no money whatsoever for the work that we do. So thank you very much for your support. Thank you very much for your company. It is very much appreciated. Now, between now and two, I'm going to be playing some requests that have come in from those who volunteer across the Cardiff and Vale University Health Board. Some really good songs have been requested. Honestly, stick with me if you can. But let's play the first of which from Asta, who works as an emergency unit volunteer. And they've chosen this one. Rihanna, Please Don't Stop the Music.
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2: There's so many benefits to volunteering. Doing something different, getting out of your comfort zone, learning new things, meeting new people, all those things, and getting something out of it for yourself too. You're helping others, and I really think you help yourself being a volunteer. It is just the best thing. I've volunteered over the years for many different things, and I never get tired of it.

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1: The Beatles' famous BBC Our World performance of All You Need Is Love is set to be released online for the first time. Over the past 17 years, Global Beatles Day has been celebrated by fans of the band, with the date June 25th, commemorating their famous performance in 1967. This month, alongside online and in-person events around the world that celebrate the band, the Beatles will also release a colourised version of the Our World performance for free on YouTube. Olivia Rodrigo has said she was deeply disturbed to find out one of her songs was being used to promote the US Immigration and Customs Enforcement Agency. The 23-year-old Filipino-American singer has detailed her first reaction after discovering the track was being used by ICE last year. She described their actions as barbaric and cruel. And ABBA star Benny Anderson has compared writing a hit song to waiting for a dragon to come out of a cave. Anderson, who's 79, said he still sits at the piano every day to try and write music.
0: From the heart of the Heath, serving the University Hospital of Wales, St David's Hospital and the Cardiff Royal Infirmary too, we are Radio.

0: been struggling to make things right. That's how a superhero learns to fly.
1: In November, they play a headline show at the Utility Arena in Cardiff. It was announced last week. But before then, in just over a week, they are playing the Principality Stadium. They are going to be supporting Take That. So there, the Script here on Hospital Radio Glamorgan with superheroes at 12:32. Quite apt, really, to describe the phenomenal work that goes on across the UK and across the Cardiff and Vale University Health Board when it comes to volunteers giving up their time for no financial reward. Here we go. Three songs back to back for the trolley volunteers. They've all got names beginning with J. And I did check, you don't have to have a name with J. To be a trolley volunteer. I could. I'm Jamie, right? But if your name's Adam, if your name's George, if your name's Paula, you can also be a trolley volunteer. There's more opportunities, by the way, to get involved as a volunteer across the Cardiff and Vale University Health Board. Just search for the patient experience team on the Cardiff and Vale University Health Board website. A track on the way for Janet and one for Joan as well. But first, Julie, who works as a trolley volunteer, has chosen an epic song, Love This, from Freddie Mercury and Co. Queen, These are the Days of Our Lives.
2: Some

Playing that one for Joan, who's a trolley volunteer for the Cardiff and Vale University Health Board. There, My Girl. Before that, it was Queen and These Are the Days of Our Lives for Julie. Now, this next track, I thought I'd tempt fate a little bit, Janet. Summer holiday, yeah? The weather's been a bit rubbish this week, but hey, happy thoughts. Here, Cliff Richard.

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2: Hiya, I'm Claudia, and I'm a volunteer at Radio Glamorgan. Benefits I've found about volunteering are that you get to meet new people and you get to make a difference. You give something back by spreading some happiness and positivity. If you've never thought about volunteering before, it's great. 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It's a win-win. 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It's great.

Hospital Radio, Glamorgan. Hello, I'm Jamie. Cliff Richard before that, summer holiday. Tempting Faye, right? The weather's been a bit rubbish this week. Complete opposite to last week, right? I don't understand. How can it be so nice, like sweltering heat, and then a couple of days later, pouring down with rain? I don't know. Right, more requests after one from those who support the services of the Cardigan Vale University Health Boards. Before then, though, we'll get you up to date with your news, play you Savage Garden, Miles Smith, and this lady who supports the script and take that.

Love this from Miles Smith. Gold, Crazy What Love Can Do. David Guetta, Becky Hill, and Ella Henderson played before that here on Hospital Radio Glamorgan on this Friday afternoon. Hello, I'm Jamie, and if you're feeling a bit meh, this will pick you up heading news at one. Great upbeat song here. Savage Garden, Affirmation.

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5: Andrew Mountbatten wins at

0: continued to almost no rent himself but sublet the cottages on his Royal Lodge estate for 20 years. A report by the National Audit Office also revealed the King foots the bills for his daughter's accommodation in royal palaces despite them not being working royals. Next, an appeal's been launched to help solve the murder of Melanie Hall on the 30th anniversary of her disappearance. Even as Somerset Police want people in Bath to think back to the night of June the 9th, 1996, when the 25-year-old was last seen in a nightclub. Dominique, Melanie's sister, is calling for compassion for the family.
1: I do feel angry, so yeah, I feel very angry that she lost her life at 25, that someone chose to take that away from her. I feel angry that I lost my sister.
0: And pandemics could be prevented before they begin thanks to an AI vaccine. Scientists say it could provide immunity against whole families of viruses. That's the latest Radio News Hub. I'm Tanita Sims.
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Calvin Harris with a girl who announced the other day that she's back with new music later on this year, Ellie Goulding. Their Miracle on Hospital Radio Glamorgan. We're your healthy choice. Thanks for picking us out on this Friday afternoon. At 1:05, I'm Jamie. Avril Lavigne to play for you shortly. But let's play you another request for a volunteer who supports the services of the Cardinal University Health Board. This one is for Carmen, who's a welcome team volunteer, and she's based outside Macmillan in the University Hospital of Wales concourse. Carmen asked for this one. ABBA, this, play now, is Waterloo.

Playing that one for Carmen, a Welcome Team volunteer who's based outside McMillan in the University Hospital of Wales concourse. There, ABBA Waterloo. Another ABBA song on the way before two for a volunteer who's based at the Children's Hospital. But right now, Val, who is part of the Welcome Team at the Cardiff and Vale University Health Board, fancy this one by Van Morrison. Playing now, this is Brown Eyed Girl.

Hi, I'm Jay. I've been volunteering here at Hospital Radio Glamorgan for far more years than I thought they'd let me, to be honest. I do the Night Owl show on a Tuesday night and the Rock show on a Friday night. And the thing I love best about the volunteering is just seeing the smiles and the thumbs up on people's faces as they walk past, enjoying a tune. You know, just knowing that maybe you've helped make somebody's day a little bit brighter and a little bit cheerier. It makes my day a little bit brighter and a little bit cheerier. 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

0: I'll Make You Feel Old in one sentence. That song is 24 years old. They're Avril Lavigne and Complicated here on Hospital Radio Glamorgan. Good afternoon, hope you're well. Well, Cherry, before that, and Play That Funky Music. Inside the next 10, we'll talk more about what one of our volunteers is getting up to later on this month. It's an epic challenge that I'd love for you to get behind, all right? We'll talk more about that. But let's play this for Liz, who works as an emergency unit volunteer. If you wanted to hear Meatloaf, this is the Great Bat Out of Hell.
1: The sirens are screaming and the fires are howling. We're down in the valley tonight.

0: playing that one for Liz, who volunteers in the emergency unit. There, she wanted to hear Meatloaf and Bat Out of Hell. Great song, epic, I think is a great way to describe it. 1:23, right, in a bit, let's play you Beyonce, and let's talk more about what one of our volunteers is doing later on this month.
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That one for John, who volunteers with the welcome team at the Cardiff and Vale University Health Board. He asked for Van Halen Jam. Great song playing on Hospital Radio Glamorgan. It's just gone 1:30. Beyonce Halo played before that. I'm Jamie. Hope you're well. Wherever you're listening, however you're listening, it is Volunteers Week this week. We are shining in a spotlight on those giving up their time for no financial reward whatsoever. We, as a radio station, are manned entirely by volunteers. Everyone here on air and everyone who works behind the scenes get paid zilch, nothing whatsoever. We do it for the fun of it. And one of those who volunteers for Hospital Radio Glamorgan is a lady by the name of Jill Brinkworth. Now, usually you hear her on a Saturday afternoon between 2 and 5. And Jill works tirelessly. She's a trustee of the charity and she also manages a lot of the awareness days. So if you see us out and about, for example, we were down in the University Hospital of Wales concourse earlier on this week. She was one that managed those who were there. If you walked past and you saw us there, she was the one who managed that. If you see us out and about, for example, Morrison's in Llanishan, Newport Road, Tesco, Western Avenue. If you've ever seen us before, Jill is the driving force behind that, right? And she's also the driving force behind raising lots and lots of money. So much so, she's going above and beyond later on this month. She is taking on the iconic London to Brighton cycle ride. Yeah. Now, she's been inspired by the likes of Jane Jones, who you hear on Step Into the 60s, later on this afternoon, actually, from 5 and on Sunday morning from 10. Jane did the Cardiff Half Marathon, as did Wayne, as did Lewis, who you hear here on Hospital Radio Glamorgan. In the past, Luke Davis has done it. Loads of people have done challenges for charity. Sam Rees, who's on Weekend Breakfast on a Saturday between 7 and 10. He did a marathon broadcast a couple of years back to help raise money. But Jill is going to be taking on the 54-mile cycle ride from London to Brighton on the longest day of the year, Sunday 21st of June, a couple of weeks away. And all the funds that she's going to be raising are going to be shared between us, a registered charity. Not only are we run by volunteers, but we're also a registered charity as well. So she's sharing what she's raising between two charities, one of them being us and the other being Marie Curie Cancer Care based in Penarth. Now, we are getting behind her. And what I mean by that is we're not getting on our bikes ourselves. We are supporting her monetary value. I think some people are following her on in cars, that kind of thing. But if you'd like to support and give her a little bit of a boost ahead of her challenge on Sunday, the 21st of June, go to the website, radioglamorgan.com. All the details are there on the homepage. And let's get behind Jill Brinkworth as she gets on her bike to raise money for two worthy charities. Sunday, 21st of June. What's that? A couple of weekends away. And I thought, quite apt, let's play this one, shall I? Yeah, why not? Here's Queen. This is Bicycle Race.

That one for our very own Jill Brinkworth, who takes on the iconic London to Brighton cycle ride on Sunday the 21st of June to raise money for us, Hospital Radio Glamorgan, and Marie Curie as well, based in Penarth there. Queen and Bicycle Race. Before I played the song, I mentioned the website, radioglamorgan.com. That's where you can find all of the details of how you can donate to both charities, or one or the other. It's up to you. It's entirely up to you. 1:38. Ahead of two more songs to play for volunteers who are based at the Cardiff and Vale University Health Board. Right now, this one for Janet, who volunteers at the Children's Hospital reception. She asked for this one. ABBA, play it now. This is Dancing Queen.

0: 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Pink on the way shortly, and the song before two for a volunteer who works at the emergency unit at the University Hospital of Wales. Stay there.
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Hi, I'm Andrew Wolf, and I present the RG Night Train on a Saturday evening, the midweek mix with Beth and Susie on a Wednesday at 6 p.m. And our award-winning series Music Was My First Love every Monday, Wednesday, and Friday at 10 p.m. I also present a few one-off specials and act as the charity secretary. Like a few volunteers, I'm sure, at Hospital Radio Glamorgan, I joined the station to present my own radio show. But in 7 years, it's become much, much more to me. I love giving back to a hospital that has served my family too many times, but so well over many years. 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

Pink, one of my favourites from her there. So What? 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Hello. Right, if you missed the latest, join in the... Pink, one of my favourites from her there. So What? On Hospital Radio Glamorgan, where your healthy choice, Friday afternoon. Hello. Right, if you missed the latest, join in the dots with Julie Kissick. It's on the way after two, and it's all about...

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4: The survivors of the Nottingham attacks did not receive their basic rights as victims. That's what an inquiry has heard from its final witness. The triple killer, Valdo Calloway, was sectioned 4 times before he killed 3 people and seriously injured 3 others with a van during his violent rampage in Nottingham on June 13th, 2023. Next, a new appeal's been launched to help solve the murder of Melanie Hall on the 30th anniversary of her disappearance. Avon on Somerset Police want people in Bath to think back to the night of June 9th, 1996, when the 25-year-old was last seen at a nightclub. Here's Melanie's father, Steve.
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0: never understand that. Because the only closure I'd get is if Melanie walked through that door, you know, and we had a result. So there's never going to be closure for us, and I can never understand why people use that term.
1: And the British Art Foundation is planning to close around 150 shops. That'll be across the next 2 years. That's the latest from Radio News Hub. I'm Tanita Sims.
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0: That was Sia and Unstoppable, launching us into another Joining the Dots here on Hospital Radio Glamorgan with me, Julie Kissick. And I'm delighted to say that we're into Volunteers Week, a time when we celebrate the people who volunteer across a host of charities and different organisations. And we remember that without them, many of the things we take for granted simply wouldn't happen. So a huge shout out to all those of you who volunteer, and a very big thank you. Here at Hospital Radio Glamorgan, our station is run entirely by volunteers. That means everyone on and off air gives up some of their time to keep our station running, online, in the hospitals, on DAB and via our app. And I've asked some of our volunteers to tell us what being able to contribute to Hospital Radio Glamorgan means to them. So I hope you'll enjoy hearing their contributions as much as I have. And we're going to start with someone you'll be familiar with if you're a weekend listener here on Hospital Radio Glamorgan. Because Jane Jones wakes us up on a Sunday morning. She's on air between 7 and 10. Jane is a huge music fan, and she also contributes to other music shows across the station. Jane is also a runner and has run to raise money for Hospital Radio Glamorgan. Such is her dedication. There's no doubt that Jane loves this station, and she has a very personal reason for doing so.
1: I've been volunteering with Hospital Radio Glamorgan for 4 years, and for me it was used as a way of expressing my grief after losing my husband Alan. It's given me so much. Through music I can express how I'm feeling, and also, you know, I was able to express our lives together, because music played such an important role in mine and Alan's relationship from the time I was 16 until I lost him when I was 50. It was a massive, massive part. And one of the last things we ever did was Alan bought it for me, funnily enough, for a 50th birthday present, and that was to go and see Hazel O'Connor. And that was the reason we actually got together as well. That's a funny story for a later date, I think. But yeah, volunteering is massive. It's a massive part of my life. I'm also a trustee, so it means so much to me to give up my time and to help other people as well. And that's what volunteering for me is. It's given me something for me to outlay my grief on. But also, I've always said, if I could help one person, then that's massive, because you never know what other people are feeling or what other people are going through. So Volunteers Week is a fantastic time to reflect, and also a fantastic time for people that are thinking of volunteering, you know, to listen to other volunteers. Like I said, volunteering has helped me a great deal. I will always be thankful for the opportunities that I've been given, and that I'm still being given, you know, different things that you can learn. Now I'm learning how to do broadcasting from the house, and that's something I never thought I'd be able to do. But, you know, I have done it, and if I hadn't volunteered, then I would never have known. So Volunteer Week is absolutely brilliant, and I think it does everybody good to sort of think, well, what could I give back to the community? And for me, it was just to make one person happy, to make a difference to one person. Then I think I've done my job.
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0: That was Xanadu from ELO and Olivia Newton-John there. Now, we all have our own reasons for volunteering, and I make no apologies for the fact that we're focusing on Hospital Radio Glamorgan and some of our team here during this show, because the station is very special to us. And if you're listening and you're not sure why, I guarantee you will by the time the show finishes. I first started an association with the station when I started lecturing full-time at the University of Glamorgan, as it was then, and some of my students expressed an interest in broadcasting. That was more than 15 years ago, and the university has changed its name to the University of South Wales, but the association with the station has developed over time. And since 2020, along with some of my journalism and media students, we've been responsible for the Friday All About Sports show, which is broadcast at 6 o'clock. I say we, but since the dark days of COVID, I've been presenting the show with students contributing. So I guess I became a fully-fledged volunteer then when I returned to being in front of a microphone after working for ITV and the BBC years previously. It's no secret that COVID and the lockdowns and the various restrictions that we had to live through led to many people struggling, and I was no exception. But having to record the sports show was a real lifeline for me. And like all of us volunteers, I'm sure, I was and I continue to be grateful to Hospital Radio Glamorgan for the opportunity that it afforded me then, because I think in no small way it helped me to hang on to my sanity.
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0: Time now to hear from another volunteer. Andrew Wolfe is the voice who brings us Music Was My First Love. Andrew has had some incredible guests over the years. The programme is now into its eighth series, and we're going to hear from one of its latest guests and Hospital Radio Glamorgan's oldest volunteer at the end of the show. But now, here's Andrew, who's been volunteering at the station since 2018.
2: Ever since I started working for a living in the summer of 1984, I've suffered with getting terribly stressed about work. It could start from the moment I would wake up at some ridiculous, unearthly hour, and on a Sunday around about 5 p.m. in the afternoon. This started with my very first job as a very young 17-year-old, but as to why, well, that's a story for another time. I always presumed the issue was with me, until some 34 years later in 2018, when I didn't have a breakdown, but certainly imploded. I sought help, discovering that what I had been suffering from was anxiety in the workplace. Having sought professional help, firstly from my GP, I was signed off for 2 weeks, which coincided with an already planned pre-record Deacon Blue special to take place just a couple of days into my time off work. This was to be my first solo project for Hospital Radio Glamorgan while still training. The point of me telling you this is because although I started volunteering with Hospital Radio Glamorgan because I had always wanted to host my own radio show, it could not have come along at a better time for me and gave me a life other than my children outside of work. And I believe to this day was, along with counselling, part of my recovery. And now on the odd occasion that I get anxious about work, on a scale of 1 to 10, it's about 0.5, whereas before it was off the scale. The friends I've made who I volunteer with mean so much to me, and as long as I have one or two of them with me, I'm happy to stand in the entrance of a supermarket on a cold and wet December morning collecting well-needed funds for our charity. Finally, this whole piece has been about volunteering, as it's Volunteers Week. However, volunteering with Hospital Radio Glamorgan has helped me tackle what was, as I see it, a mental health issue. So remember, if you're struggling, don't struggle alone. It's okay not to be okay.
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0: secret I try to hide, but I can't have you. We're bound to break and my hands are tied.
1: Rewrite the Stars, James Arthur and Anne-Marie. I love, love, love that song. And of course, music is one of the reasons that many of the volunteers are here on the station. But of course, for others, it's the relationships that are just as important, as Andrew said earlier. Some of our volunteers share their time and their talents across a number of organisations, including Jill Brinkworth, who's responsible for the Saturday matinee. And yes, you've guessed it, you can hear Jill on a Saturday afternoon between 2 and 5. And here she explains why volunteering is so important to her.
2: Volunteering is just the best. You help others. You feel good for doing it, because I always think that you're not going to volunteer for something you don't like doing. Volunteering in music is fantastic, but there's work to be done behind the scenes too. It's not just a case of spinning records, virtual records, that is. But yes, helping others, helping yourself, just generally the ethos of volunteering. My time isn't limited to volunteering at Hospital Radio Glamorgan. I also volunteer at a food bank. I volunteer each year for the Cardiff Half Marathon with Run for Wales. You meet different people. It's a cliche, I know, but you meet different people, you chat, you just do different things. You get out of it, you might learn a new skill. It's just a great, great thing to do. It makes you feel good. And, you know, you give to the organisation that you're volunteering for, but you're giving something back to yourself as well. I would recommend volunteering if you can. It is just very rewarding, very, very interesting, can be exciting on occasions, invigorating. And you know what? It just makes you feel good. So why wouldn't you do it?
1: Well, why indeed? Now, lots of people think they don't have time to volunteer. Or maybe they're too nervous to perhaps walk into a room where they don't know anyone. Or they fear they'll be expected to do something that they just can't do. Volunteering Wales is the place to start if you want to dip your toe into volunteering, but you also want help to identify what's best for you. Their aim is to make volunteering easy for volunteers and organisations across Wales, and there are loads of volunteering opportunities on their website, which is volunteering-wales.net. That's volunteering-wales.net. They currently, because I've just done a search, have 2,622 opportunities advertised, and these range from befriending to being a Welsh translator to a support assistant, a driver, sitting on a youth-led grant panel to being an oral history recorder. And they were just on the first page of the list on the website. So there's plenty of opportunities to help. And also, many, many charities need help, whether that's dog walking for a rescue charity or collecting donations for a charity shop run to raise funds for a cancer charity, for example. If you have just an hour to spare a week, I can guarantee you that there will be something or someone that you can help. And I also guarantee you that it'll make a difference. And it's a great feeling to make a difference.
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0: That was Coldplay and Viva La Vida. 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

Titanium, David Guetta featuring Sia. Is it though? Is it Sia? Isn't she the primary voice on the song? I always think it's so unfair to say featuring, but I'm sure there must be an important reason that David Guetta gets the plaudits on that track. Brilliant though, nonetheless, and as you will probably have worked out, I am a huge fan of Sia. But I digress. Here on Hospital Radio Glamorgan, we're celebrating Volunteers Week, and you're listening to Joining the Dots with me, Julie Kissick. We've already heard from some of the people who volunteer on this very station. Jane, Andrew and Jill have all shared their reasons for being part of this motley crew, and I say that with love and kindness, because we all come from very different backgrounds, but our common bond is Hospital Radio Glamorgan. And I promised you the big guns in this part of the show, and I'm true to my word, because we're going to hear from the chair of the station, Jamie Pritchard, and our oldest volunteer, 97-year-old John Webber. Now, I'd love to say that as his former lecturer, that I played a tiny part in cementing Jamie's love of radio, but while I was the person responsible for pushing him to his limits on times, and he would say making him work until the wee small hours as an undergraduate student during our exposure radio broadcasts, Jamie's love for radio started long before his university days, as he's going to tell us. After Westlife and What About Now, and he will love that he follows Westlife.

0: Hello, I'm Jamie Pritchard. I'm the chairman of Hospital Radio Glamorgan, and I started volunteering here in 2003. 23 years ago, I was 12. I was at Stammell School in Penarth, and I'd shown a real interest in the media industry and music in general. So the late John Wills had arranged for me to visit a radio station. It was the 29th of August 2003 that I would step foot into a little box underneath the stairs at the University Hospital of Wales. At that point, I know it now, but I didn't know it then, it would become a huge part of my life. That night, I met the late Mal Thomas and his son Michael, who's a similar age to me. And those 2 hours that we were on air flew by. We listened to music, we chatted in amongst the songs just to get to know each other. That little box basically became my second home. That little box that would see me at my best. It would see me at my worst. But it would be a constant. It would be where I could go to forget about the outside world and just chat to others who happen to be there, or chat to myself in the hope that someone was listening. I threw myself into everything, and I mean everything, on air, behind the scenes, out and about. I even got thrown up into the air by a load of cheerleaders in the nearby Heath Park. But that is a different story for another day. Now, in 2018, 15 years after I first stepped foot into Hospital Radio Glamorgan, John, who introduced me to the station, passed away. And 2 days after he passed, in the September of that year, it was a Sunday, and I made the decision to present a show, a dedication to him. And a friend of mine said to me, "Honestly, Jay, one of your best friends has just died. Why on earth would you want to be on the radio?" My reply was simple. Because Hospital Radio Glamorgan is that kind of place, where it's more than just a radio station. So that evening, I went to the studio after, naturally, what was a really upsetting weekend. To my surprise, I was met with fellow volunteers who just wanted to hug me, support me, be there for me, as they knew how much John meant to me and how much the station meant to him. So at 7 p.m. that night, I was going live with a tribute. It was in the place of John's show that he presented in that slot for a couple of years. And that show was meant to be an hour. It ended up being 3.5 hours because the amount of people who wanted to pay their respects and just be there with me. I'd written something that I wanted to read and then play Come Together by the Beatles, one of his favourite bands. And 3 minutes before I was due to put the mic up, I thought, I can't do this. 2 minutes before, I told myself to stop being so stupid. And 1 minute to go, I thought, what would John want me to do as I'm sat there all alone thinking, what would he want me to do? Yeah, of course, he'd want me to present the show, present the tribute, and show everyone the kind of person that I was. Vulnerable, yes, but also brave. And at 7 p.m, I delivered that monologue, which to this day was one of the hardest things I've ever done. I was alone in the studio, but I knew I wasn't alone. That's what Hospital Radio Glamorgan had instilled in me 15 years leading up to that day. That nobody's alone. There's always someone to chat to, and I'm forever grateful for that. So what has the station given me over the last 23 years, and will continue to do so, no doubt, for years to come? Belief that I can be better than I think I am. Friendships that last a lifetime. Support that's invaluable. And skills for me to grow my career. In the last 2 and a bit decades, I've worked at community radio, commercial radio, brief stints at the BBC, but I've never forgotten my roots. And that's exactly why I'm still here. I'm still volunteering. And since 2019, so proud to lead Hospital Radio Glamorgan as chairman. John's birthday falls within Volunteers Week every year, 4th of June. And it really highlights and reminds me of why I volunteer.
1: Ah, oh, bless him. We're very lucky to have you, JP. And as we heard from Jamie, he was also very lucky to have John Wills take him under his wing and nurture his love of radio and broadcasting. That story was such a poignant one because we all need someone to help us or to look out for us. And volunteering gives thousands of us the chance to do just that and also to help some great causes. I'm a great believer that we find our tribes in life, and sometimes we try things out and they just don't fit. But don't be disheartened. Keep trying, because the reality is that volunteering is for everyone. You just have to keep looking until you find what's right for you. We'll get some more music now, and then we'll hear from John Webber, someone who we're also very lucky to have here on Hospital Radio Glamorgan. 28 years, almost three decades, 97 years of age, and still volunteering. Age is just a number.
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0: Andy Statton and Young Hearts Run Free, and someone who is most definitely young at heart is John Webber. 97, still doing a show here on Hospital Radio Glamorgan, and a man who absolutely loves his music. John was Andrew Wolfe's guest on Music Was My First Love recently, and if you haven't heard it, please go and listen. It really is superb. John has lived through some big changes, as you can imagine, and he shares some of those with Andrew, as well as 10 of his favourite tracks and his reasons for choosing them. You'll learn something, you'll laugh, you'll be moved by their conversation. And here's a little taster of it.
1: Good to see you, John. How are you?
2: I'm fine. Thank you very much, Andrew.
1: Good. You're very welcome to this edition of Music Was My First Love. Tell us about your first choice, Let Me Sing a Happy Song.
2: Well, it goes back to my my very early days. I was 10 years old when the war started in 1939. And my sister, who played the piano very well and played it, what they call the piano accordion, which you don't see these days, she had a piano, two pianos in a house and one in my grandmother's house. And she used to play the piano and I just sit there and listen. And that's, it spawned my interest in music. And of course, as the war came on, I was only 10 years old, but they allowed me in. We used to go to the pub across the road to play skittles for us. In Penarth, this was. We used to go to play the ladies would play skittles, and then the one, the Eddie Bonin, would go. We would wait till the bangs came, which meant the bombs were coming down, and then we'd dive into the shelter, which was attached to the pub. And when that had finished, we'd come back out, and we'd all have a sing-song in the pub. And my sister knew virtually every song that Jolson ever made, and she knew all the words. She was quite wizard with it.
1: You've been with Radio Glamorgan since 1998. What first got you involved?
2: I'd always wondered what it would be like to be a broadcaster, and then I found I had time on my hands because retirement, etc., etc. And then I saw an advert in the South Wales Echo. And I applied and I came through, I mean, the hospital has changed quite a bit since then. The concourse area was quite different to what it is now. And I met Len Smith and Roger Thomas in the foyer of the concourse. And in those days, we were where the A&E is now. Used to be an underground car park and basement.
1: I remember.
2: For the hotel, and they're still there, some of them. But our studio was down there. And we used to go down into that studio, miles from anywhere.
1: So as well as seeing a lot of changes within the hospital, you've obviously seen a lot of changes with Radio Glamorgan. Mm-hmm. I mean, with this new studio as well that we've got.
2: Yes, well, I remember the meeting. We had a meeting in the Albany Hotel. Was it City Road, the Albany Road, just off Albany Road. We had a meeting there, and there was Nick Clark and Claire and myself and Andrew Jones and a couple of others, and that's when the plans were shown us for this studio. And it wasn't like this then. It was, it's been improved since we moved in here, you know. But the old days way down in the depths was quite something.
1: I've heard some stories.
2: We had to switch the whole thing on ourselves when you started the program. You had a master switch to try a switch, which was very dodgy master switch. We were never quite sure it was going to work or not. And we had two turntables, three CD players, two cassette players. There was no Myriad, of course.
1: No.
2: So, you know, we just had to get on with it.
1: Your 10th and final choice, John, is the incredible Barbra Streisand with a song first recorded in 1970 but didn't see the light of day for another 42 years on the 2012 Release Me album. You've chosen in this last hour some incredible vocalists, and here along with Ella and Etta and Bublé and Sinatra is one of the finest.
2: Yes, in my opinion, I've left the best to last. There's nobody in her class. There really isn't nobody in her class. And sadly, there doesn't appear to be anybody coming up that will take her place. And I like to think of this one. I call this, and I say it on my morning program, I call this the presenter's prayer. Because if you've got any pretensions to doing the program properly, these are the words you should be thinking. Did we get it right this time?
1: As you play at the end of all of my shows. John, I'm sure you won't mind me saying, but in 2019 you celebrated your 90th birthday, and obviously still enjoying life and enjoying Radio Glamorgan, with no plans to slow down or cut back?
2: No, I just keep going. It's well known amongst my wife, Ian, Michael, well known amongst my close circle of friends. I play bowls. I got a season ticket for Cardiff City. I play skittles in the winter. I go to the gym twice a week. I go swimming, etc., etc., etc. But when all said and done, at the very end, I hope that the last activity I will still be doing will be Radio Glamorgan. I drive still. I go swimming, etc., etc., etc. But when all said and done, at the very end, I hope that the last activity I will still be doing will be Radio Glamorgan. I drive still, but I would get you if I had to come on the bus. That's the...

volunteering and who told us what this station means to them. I hope we'll inspire some of you too. Thanks for listening. Here's Paolo Nutini and New Shoes to play us out.

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6: The survivors of the Nottingham attacks did not receive their basic rights as victims. That's what an inquiry has heard from its final witness. The triple killer, Valdo Calloway, was sectioned 4 times before he killed 3 people and seriously injured 3 others with a van during his violent rampage in Nottingham on June 13, 2023. Detectives have made a new appeal for information to help solve the murder of 25-year-old Melanie Hall. Today is the 30th anniversary of her disappearance. The 25-year-old was last seen at the Cadillacs nightclub in Bath in the early hours of June the 9th, 1996. Dominique, Melanie's sister, is calling for compassion for the family.
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6: 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That's without needing a diagnosis from September. That's the latest from Radio News Hub. I'm Tanita Sims.
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0: from the heart of the Heath, serving the University Hospital of Wales, St David's Hospital and the Cardiff Royal Infirmary too.
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0: 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Basically.
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0: if ever or ever a whiz there was, the Wizard of Oz is one, because of the wonderful things he does. 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
2: So, by some extraordinary coincidence, fate, it seemed, had decided that Brad and Janet should keep that appointment with their friend, Dr. Everett Scott. But it was to be in a situation which none of them could have possibly foreseen. And just a few hours after announcing their engagement, Brad and Janet had both tasted forbidden fruit. This in itself was proof that their host was a man of little morals and some persuasion. What further indignities were they to be subjected to? And what of the floor show that had been spoken of? In an empty house, in the middle of the night, what diabolical plan had seized Frank's crazed imagination? What indeed? From what had gone before, it was clear that this was to be no picnic.

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When a man's an empty kettle, he should be on his mettle, and yet I'm torn apart. 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
1: Hello there. It's Richard Smith here with another A to Z of Pop Trivia Challenge for you. And I'm looking for the answer to the following question. Which Canadian A sang the tune from the 1991 film Robin Hood, Prince of Thieves? Which Canadian A sang the tune from the 1991 film Robin Hood, Prince of Thieves? Okay, your time's up. Did you get it? Of course you did. It was Bryan Adams. You know it's true. That's all for now, but please do join me again soon here on your favourite station for more from the A to Z of Pop. And I'll see you later. Take care. Ta-ra!
0: The A to Z of Pop Trivia Challenge with Richard Smith. 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
2: Oh, Tooey. 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Mr. Mushnick and Audrey, they just met you, but I've been going through this for weeks. Grow and wilt, spurt and flop. 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What is it you want? 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
3: I've given you some.

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1: Wow!
0: Push that button.
1: The one marked, don't push?
0: That's the one.
1: Something crazy's going to happen now, isn't it?
0: How did you guess?

0: be. Look, Charlie, down there, my factory, do you see?
1: Yes, Mr. Wonka.
0: I love my chocolate factory, Charlie. I love it more than anything else in the world.
1: So do I, Mr. Wonka. So do I.
0: Well, I'm very glad you said that. I'm very glad indeed. Do you want to know why?
1: Why?
0: Because my chocolate factory is your special prize.
1: But, Mr. Wonka, why would you want to give away your factory?
0: Oh, I'm an old man, Charlie. I'm a lot older than you think. I can't keep running my factory forever. I've got to give it to someone new. And that someone, Charlie, is you. If you want a view, paradise,

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5: 52-year-old Paul Quinn has been jailed at Manchester Crown Court for 21 years. It's for the 2003 rape which saw innocent man Andrew Malkinson wrongly jailed. A new appeal's been launched to help solve the murder of Melanie Hall on the 30th anniversary of her disappearance. Her body wasn't found until 2009. Dominique, Melanie's sister, is calling for compassion.
6: I feel so sorry for my mum as well. So it took me to get to having children that were 25, 26 to think, oh my gosh, what must my mum have gone through?
5: The survivors of the Nottingham attacks did not receive their basic rights as victims. That's what an inquiry has heard from its final witness. The triple killer Valdo Calacane was sectioned 4 times before he killed 3 people with a van in Nottingham on June the 13th, 2023. And the Prime Minister has said banning fans from bringing refillable plastic bottles into World Cup stadiums is just wrong. Sir Keir Starmer said football's governing body should re-examine the policy change. From Radio News Hub, I'm Johnny Holmes.
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2: Say, do one of you guys know how to Madison?
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2: For God's sake, keep a grip on yourself, Janet.
3: But it seems so unhealthy here.
2: It's just a party, Janet.
3: Well, I want to go.
2: Well, we can't go anywhere till I get to a phone.
3: Well, Vanessa Butler or someone.
2: Just a moment, Janet. We don't want to interfere with their celebrations.
3: This isn't the Junior Chamber of Commerce, Brad.
2: They're probably foreigners with ways different than our own. They may do some more folk dancing.
3: Look, I'm cold, I'm wet, and I'm just plain scared.
2: I'm here. There's nothing to worry about.
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1: Hello there, it's Richard Smith here with another A to Z of Pop Trivia Challenge for you, and I'm looking for the answer to the following question. Which A group from the early 80s was fronted by lead singer Claire Grogan? So that's which A group from the early 80s was fronted by lead singer Claire Grogan? Okay, your time's up. Did you get it? Well, the answer is Altered Images. And from 1983, Don't Talk to Me About Love. Well, that's all for now, but please do join me again soon here on your favourite station for more from the A to Z of Pop. And I'll see you later. Ta-ra!
0: The A to Z of Pop Trivia Challenge with Richard Smith. D is for delightful. A is for always there. B is for by your side. 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
5: 52-year-old Paul Quinn has been jailed for 21 years. It's for the 2003 rape which saw innocent man Andrew Malkinson wrongly jailed. Sentencing Quinn at Manchester Crown Court, Mr. Justice Bright said Quinn's victim is a hero.
6: Someone with a voice which she described in terms similar to the way she described your voice, calling her from the bushes, threatening her, and telling her to come and join her in the bushes. You must have seen her coming and concealed yourself before she walked past.
5: Labour infighting is a distraction from serious issues, Prime Minister Sir Keir Starmer has said. The Prime Minister insisted he was not going to walk away from Number 10. The survivors of the Nottingham attacks did not receive their basic rights as victims. That's what an inquiry has heard from its final witness. The triple killer, Valdo Calacane, was sectioned 4 times before he killed 3 people with a van in 2023. And Charles Leclerc saw off Lewis Hamilton in first practice for Sunday's Monaco Grand Prix. From Radio News Hub, I'm Johnny Holmes.
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Oh, that's the absolutely awesome voice there of the Four Tops and Baby, I Need Your Lovin', released in July of 1964, and it was taken from the LP The Four Tops. 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Why don't you join me when we step into the 1960s?

Well, that was the unmistakable voice there of the Beach Boys and California Girls from the LP Summer Days and Summer Nights. That's from 1965. And before the Beach Boys, we had the wonderful Amen Corner and Bend Me, Shake Me. Well, you're listening to Step Into the 60s with me, Jane Jones. This is your 60 minutes to just purely indulge yourselves in what was arguably the best decade of music ever. Coming up next, we have got Brooker and the MGs with the wonderful Green Onion.

Oh, I do like my instrumentals here on Step Into the 60s. Coming up next, we're going back to January of 1964 with Manfred Mann. 5, 4, 3, 2, 1. Enjoy.

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1: Hello there, it's Richard Smith here with another A to Z of Pop Trivia Challenge for you, and I'm looking for the answer to the following question. The theme from Mahogany, Do You Know Where You're Going To, was a 1976 hit for which R? The theme from Mahogany, Do You Know Where You're Going To, was a 1976 hit for which R? Okay, your time's up. Did you get it? Well, the answer is Diana Ross.
2: Do you know where you're going to? Do you like the things that life is showing you?
1: You remember it now, don't you? Well, that's all for now, but please do join me again soon here on your favourite station for more from the A to Z of Pop. And I'll see you later. Take care. Ta-ra!
0: The A to Z of Pop Trivia Challenge with Richard Smith. 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When you

that is the absolutely beautiful voice there of Petula Clark and Downtown. That was released in October of 1964. It got to number 2 in the charts here in the UK, but number 1 in the USA Billboard charts. Well, you're listening to Step Into the 60s on Hospital Radio Glamorgan, your healthy choice. And you're with me, Jane Jones. This is our 60 minutes to just purely indulge ourselves in what was arguably the best decade of music ever. Well, coming up next, we have a wonderful song from Marmalade, and it's just making it into our list. It was released in November of 1969. This is the absolutely stunning Reflections of My Life.

0: from the heart of the Heath, serving the University Hospital of Wales, St David's Hospital, and the Cardiff Royal Infirmary too.
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That is the wonderful Foundations and Build Me Up Buttercup. Now, that was released in November of 1968 here in the UK. It was released a month later in the USA. It got a number 2 in our charts here and number 3 on the American Billboard charts. Well, coming up next on Step Into the 60s, we've got the Monkees, and this is from 1967, A Little Bit Me, A Little Bit You.

0: Well, coming up on Step Into the 60s on Hospital Radio Glamorgan, we have the wonderful Big O and Only the Lonely from May of 1960. But before that, we're going to have the Isley Brothers and the absolutely delightful Behind a Painted Smile. Now, this was released in May of 1969 and it was taken from their LP. So,
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2: 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Thank you. Yeah.

Oh, I absolutely love that song. Gary Puckett and the Union Gap there, and Young Girl. That was released in March of 1968. Well, coming up next on Step Into the 60s on Hospital Radio Glamorgan, we are going to have the wonderful Billy Fury. Released in 1961, this is the delightful Halfway to Paradise.

Oh, it wouldn't be Step Into the 60s, would it, without a little bit of the Hollies from 1966. That was Bust Up. Well, coming up next, we have that wonderful American band, The Turtles, released in September of 1968. It got to number 6 on the USA Billboard charts, number 7 here in the UK. This is the delightful Eleanor.

0: This is the Word on Health Report with Paul Pennington. Word on Health. The stories that matter, the issues that count. 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
1: Peripheral artery disease, or PAD as it's otherwise known, is a common and under-recognised problem affecting one in five people over the age of 60, but increasingly affects younger people, especially in those of us with high blood pressure and or diabetes. Data suggests around 70% of the general population have never even heard of it, a situation the Circulation Foundation is trying to change. Their chair is Rachel Forsyth, a consultant vascular surgeon in Edinburgh.
2: Peripheral artery disease is disease of the arteries outside of the heart, so in the peripheries of the body. We most typically talk about peripheral artery disease relating to the legs.
1: How does it come about?
2: Artery disease is a narrowing or hardening of the arteries that occurs usually over time, and that's as a result of often smoking, diabetes, high blood pressure. The body builds up some calcified hardening of the arteries, and that can narrow down, and sometimes the artery can block off altogether. It can, in some situations, in its worst form, lead to amputation of the leg. And unfortunately, a large population of people who have peripheral artery disease also have the same process occurring in their heart arteries or their arteries leading to the brain. And therefore, these people are at risk of subsequent heart attacks and strokes.
1: How might peripheral artery disease manifest itself?
2: The most common early symptom is called intermittent claudication. Intermittent being it doesn't happen all the time. Claudication tells us that the muscle in either the calf or the thigh, depending where the artery problem is, becomes crampy essentially. And that normally happens at a reproducible distance, so the same distance of walking every time. Maybe someone can walk 100 yards, then they have the calf pain, it's really sore, they might walk a few more yards and they have to stop. When they stop walking, the pain settles down. It's usually worse up hills as well. So that's the classical symptom associated with the milder form of peripheral artery disease. When we say mild, claudication can still have a massive impact on people's lives. Even though their symptoms stop when they stop walking, it's a signal of serious problems with the arteries in the legs, but also in the rest of the body. The other thing about peripheral artery disease is it can be in the background without patients having any symptoms at all, because this hardening can happen so slowly over time that the body can try to compensate for it, but you still have that cardiovascular risk. And the other side of things is that sometimes it doesn't present in that fashion with pain that's reproducible at the same distance every time. Of course, not everyone follows the textbook with their symptoms. As the disease gets more severe, the symptoms do become more serious. We have a syndrome called chronic limb-threatening ischemia. The distance that you can walk becomes shorter and shorter, and then maybe you feel a bit of pain in your foot when you're doing nothing. Typically, patients might have pain in their foot at night when your leg's elevated in the bed. You don't have the use of gravity to help the blood get down to your foot. And the classic thing that our patients say is that I have pain in my foot that wakes me up from sleep, and I have to hang my leg over the side of the bed. So a little bit of gravity can help the blood get down. Unfortunately, some people progress to developing wounds on their toes, particularly, or on their foot that don't heal up. And those patients are in a limb-threatening situation.
1: If caught in those early stages, PAD can often be successfully managed or treated. So if what we're discussing here strikes a chord with you, please talk to your GP. And outside of those going through the mild stages, there's diet, exercise, and lifestyle measures we can take to reduce the likelihood of the hardening of the arteries. Whilst I know we have seen advances in surgical procedures to help those with severe PAD, the outcomes are not what you and the vascular health community would want for these patients. As a charity, you've been lobbying policymakers to bring about change. What's been your focus?
2: The Circulation Foundation has been working with a growing coalition of stakeholders, along with MPs across all parties, working with the Royal College of Podiatry on bringing momentum to this awareness campaign. There was a white paper released making some suggestions for commissioning documents for national pathways, and that's to improve access to care for people with peripheral artery disease. We need to get people through the diagnostic pathway quicker, but we're also working on some public awareness campaigns. 70% of the general population will be in the dark about this, and so we're kind of working in those sorts of strategies as well.
1: My grateful thanks to Rachel Forsyth. To find out more and to connect through to the Circulation Foundation, visit wordonhealth.com. 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

Well, we had to play the Beatles, didn't we? And that was the fantastic Get Back. Now, on the B-side of Get Back was Don't Let Me Down. It was released in April of 1969. And Get Back is synonymous to the Beatles' very final live performance on the rooftop of their Savile Row offices in London. Who could forget that? Well, it's time now for our very last song, and we're going to end it this week with the wonderful Elvis Presley. This song, Suspicious Mind, just makes it onto our playlist because it was released in April of 1969. Well, you've been listening to Hospital Radio Glamorgan, your healthy choice, and you've joined me, Jane Jones. 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
5: A sex offender convicted of a brutal rape for which an innocent man was jailed has been given a 21-year prison sentence. Father of six, Paul Quinn, who's 52, finally faced justice 23 years after the sex attack for which Andrew Malkinson was wrongly convicted. While sentencing, Mr. Justice Robert Bright described the woman Quinn attacked as a hero.
6: For me, the only word for them is not complainant or victim, nor even survivor. The only word that fits is hero.
5: Actor Anthony Head, best known for his roles in Buffy the Vampire Slayer and Ted Lasso, has died at the age of 72. His daughters, actresses Emily and Daisy Head, announced the news in a statement calling him extraordinary. New data suggests anti-Semitic and Islamophobic hate crimes are on the rise in London. Anti-Semitic hate crimes recorded in May by the Metropolitan Police jumped by 72%, while Islamophobic hate crime was up by a third. And Tottenham have announced the signing of former Liverpool defender Andy Robertson on a free transfer. From Radio News Hub, I'm Johnny Holmes.
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Well, you can't beat a bit of Taylor Swift on a Friday evening. That was Opalite kicking things off here on All About Sport with me, Julie Kissick. Welcome to the show here on Hospital Radio Glamorgan. I've got plenty to pack in over the next hour, including cricket, as Blake Bint reflects on a disappointing start to Glamorgan's T20 campaign with head coach Richard Dawson. Darts, as Welshman Johnny Clayton and Gerwyn Price made their marks on the Premier League tournament. And we'll hear from Rhian Wilkinson, as she's named her squad for the World Cup qualifiers against Montenegro and the Czech Republic next month. We'll hear from the head coach very shortly. First, though, the Kinks and Waterloo Sunset.

0: That was the Kinks and Waterloo Sunset here on Hospital Radio Glamorgan. You're listening to All About Sport, and we're starting with cricket as Glamorgan look to put two T20 defeats behind them when they return to action tonight. The Welsh side have made an impressive start to life back in the top flight of the county championship, but they lost their T20 opener to Northampton by 3 runs and their second against Gloucestershire, who won by 2 wickets. The small margins defeats were no consolation for head coach Richard Dawson, who spoke to our cricket correspondent Blake Bint after the latest loss.
1: So Richard, the second real close defeat in as many days. It must be pretty tough in the changing room, that.
2: Yeah, obviously to get so close at the end and then not get over the line, especially after yesterday. Yeah, it's a tough one to swallow. But I thought the way Hurley got us back into the game was a massive plus for us. I thought his innings was exceptional.
1: Yeah, I was going to say, it was obviously the leading light of a really good knock on debut as well. It takes obviously some courage for a young guy to do that on a Saturday night crowd, seven-side derby.
2: Yeah, definitely. I mean, coming in under pressure as well, I don't know what it was.
1: 45-5.
2: The way he played, decisions he made, how he handled the situation, I thought was exceptional. And yeah, for him, that partnership with Cookie and then the partnership with Timmy as well to get us to a total that we almost defended was a great effort from him.
1: Coming off, obviously you would have taken that total given the position you were in. Did you feel like that was kind of around par on the pitch in the situation?
2: No, we were under par. I mean, 3 down in the power play and 5 down for whatever you said it was, 40 yards. We never gave ourselves the opportunity to really push for the... What did we end up getting?
1: 157.
2: Talking 180, 190, something like that. But we were never in a position to be able to put a foot down at the back end.
1: With that said then, on the flip side, you must be really happy with how it went with the ball.
2: Yeah, well, I mean, the power play, getting him 3 down early on. And then Mace threw those middle overs, I thought, bowled really well as well to really push the run rate back. And then, just couldn't quite get over the line.
1: Yeah. Yesterday, saw Ned opened the bowling with Fazzle, and then... Yeah. Kellers did it today. Obviously, it worked initially. Was there any particular reason why the change of thought?
2: Well, I think we did it against them at Bristol last year.
1: Okay, so.
2: And we. Yeah, a couple left handers, and you look at how you can manage your bowl in attack. Obviously, we were without Dan tonight as well, so we had to manage our bowls a bit differently, shuffle them around. So, yeah, Kellers, I thought, did a really good job in that power play.
1: And then, obviously. Fazzle coming in as well, bowled really nicely yesterday, bowled really well for the most part today in the power play, and obviously tough gig at the end to have that, you know, but really happy for how he started.
2: Yeah, massively. Yeah, I mean, obviously tonight taking those wickets in the power play, getting Darcy Shaw out was a big one, and he's a very good player, so he's been really good these first 2 games.
1: Obviously missing Dan and Colin tonight. Mm-hmm. Just a couple of updates on those, and you've got a good 5-6 days now till Somerset, so hoping or any
2: quite
1: ideas?
2: Hard to give an update because we only got back home at 2:30 so which is incredible to then come and play however many hours later.
1: So I assume you're not a fan of that first and foremost.
2: No, start a tournament back to back when you're getting back at that time, and then you got five or six day break, and Gloucester obviously played yesterday as well. It's like you say, Dan's got a bit of a niggle, Cole's got a niggle. It's very hard to manage that when you've got to get straight back on the park, so I'll leave it at that.
1: Yeah, seems like the opportunity though with those obviously not being available, the youngsters saw it last year as well, people like Horton.
2: Massively. I always say that people leave or people get injured, that sport creates an opportunity, and tonight we've seen a bloke make his debut and score a fantastic however many he got in the end. It was brilliant innings in front of a decent crowd on TV. Like, that's a massive bonus for us.
1: And looking forward then, I've got a bit of a break, obviously not sure what the side's going to look like. You've got Nathan to come back in. Mm-hmm. As well. But a couple of defeats, albeit two very tight ones, and obviously with a reduced schedule this year, how do you kind of look to come back?
2: Well, we we have a few days off, get some sleep. A few days off, yeah, regroup. There's a couple of second team games as well this week, so if anyone needs to get any cricket, we can. And then we get ready for Friday.
1: It feels really silly saying it after two games, but with the new format, it's hard to know how many wins you're going to need.
2: I never concentrate on how many, like at the start of the tournament. I just go, we aim to win every game. Obviously, we've got close for two games. Want to get on the other side of one come Friday.
1: And do you think there's anything in particular that's like been the difference between losing them and winning them?
2: Yeah, listen, both games we've lost wickets in clusters, and we need to get a grip on that and sort that one out and have match winning contributions at the top of the order.
0: Well, a despondent Richard Dawson there, who'll be looking to his side to bounce back this evening when they face Somerset at Sophia Gardens, and that starts very shortly at 6:30. Meanwhile, in darts, a remarkable comeback from Gerwyn Price in the first Premier League semi-final, which saw the Welshman ultimately defeated by Luke Littler, before Luke Humphreys did the same to Johnny Clayton. Clayton was a real outsider, but won four of the 16 weeks, which meant he finished the league phase in second place, reaching the finals for the fourth time in his career. Meanwhile, Price also made a top four finish.
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0: The unmistakable sound of ABBA there, and Dancing Queen here on Hospital Radio Glamorgan. You're listening to All About Sport, and we turn our attention to football now, as Rhian Wilkinson named her squad for the World Cup qualifiers against Montenegro and the Czech Republic next month. Melbourne City midfielder Laura Hughes has been recalled after switching allegiances from Australia in December. The 24-year-old missed out on the last two camps through injury. Liverpool's Kerry Holland and Leicester City goalkeeper Olivia Clarke also return after injury.
1: Yeah, I think Laura had a little injury as soon as she went back to Australia. So it's a long way to travel with someone who's got a knock. So we've been waiting for her to be fit and healthy. She played a big part in her team winning the league and winning the cup in Australia. So she's been playing well. And I think she's with her grandparents or her grandfather in Porthcawl right now. So she will be on the time zone early. So we're happy to have her back in.
2: So that's helpful. Is she a player you see competing to be a regular starter in this Wales team?
1: We've had one camp with Laura Hughes and she did very well. I thought she brought a lot of energy, a lot of intensity to training, which I really appreciated. And so I think she's got another opportunity to show me, but equally to integrate herself with the squad.
2: No Hayley Ladd. Can you tell us what situation is with her?
1: Yeah, Hayley has a knock as well. And so opportunity for us to see a few other players, but equally an important member of our squad who's just not healthy for this camp.
2: But it's nothing significant injury-wise, is it?
1: No.
2: What about Gemma Evans? She's without a club. How do you see her situation?
1: Yeah, it's always an interesting time of the year where you see our players without a squad or in contract negotiations. It is stressful for them. We do appreciate that coming into a really important window. Gemma has not reached out for any support, so I think she's in a good space, whatever that is with her agent. But it's not uncommon at this time of the year. We have important players without any team.
2: Would you be hopeful that she'll join another WSL club, or does that not worry you where she goes next?
1: I think it's a dangerous thing to say I would like her in a WSL club. I think Gemma needs to be playing. I think that there's a fine line between how low you drop in order to find minutes, and equally I think I've been clear that I'd like our players to continue to look overseas if that gives them the best options, whether that's Scandinavia, whether that's North America. So I'll trust that her and her agent are finding her the best situation for her as a player.
2: And you could give a reference wherever Gemma is, there's a quality player there available.
1: Absolutely. And that is something I have to say, when I was a club coach, working with agents was a real challenge, because obviously they all have their own agenda. But as a national team coach, I've done my best to try and be available to as many agents as possible, as someone who can recommend the players, who can reach out and try and support them getting into the best possible environment. So I do actually have really enjoyed trying to support the players as well as their agents to get them in the best environment.
2: As you said, some players have gone up to the WSL, some have dropped out as it stands.
1: Yeah.
2: Does it, as the Wales head coach, does it worry you how many players you have in the WSL or not?
1: No, it doesn't. And I don't think it should be a habit, but last window I had six players from the third tier. And I don't think that's right either. And I think the third tier is getting better and better, and that level is really improving. I think we'll have more players in that, sort of more quality players, especially our young ones coming through that division. But the WSL has and is part of the England pathway. And I've always said it's been a struggle for my Welsh players to get the minutes that sometimes I think they deserve. WSL2 has played a huge part in the development for our squad. But equally, I think we can't overlook the amazing work that Carrie Jones has done over in Sweden and what she's delivering over there. And we just got to make sure we look at all our options to just get our players in the best environments, whether that's WSL, whether it's WSL2, or whether it's going abroad. We've just got to make sure we're exploring everything.
2: Since we last week, you've signed a new contract. tell us why.
1: I'm very grateful to the FAW, for my team and for my staff, who have made this such a pleasure. And it's been tough. It's been much harder than I expected and much better than I expected. And I sat down with my family and we looked at the different options for the next few years of my career. And to be honest, none of them felt right. I don't think this project is finished. That doesn't mean that I'm going to be the one who gets us to the next World Cup or does something amazing next. I just feel like I can help raise the level another notch before the next coach comes in and drives them forward again, because that is what the job is of the next coach, is just continually drive the team forward, and I don't think I'm finished with that project.
2: Well, you'll be hopeful, though. I'm sure that you can make at least one more major tournament.
1: That's the goal. I just think we put a lot of emphasis on it, and we do as a team. We know internally and externally that we've been very clear with our ambition. I think we have to know that we'll give everything we have, but what is our gauge of success and failure? I was just talking to the staff before, you know, in last camp we had 11 players under the age of 23, and like, this is a big move for us as a team, as a staffing team, is how do we make sure that the legacy of our time working as a staff for this program means that we're leaving it in a really healthy environment where this team doesn't name itself, where we've got depth and different options in every position across the field. And if we can do that well, we will qualify for major tournaments.
0: And Wales face Montenegro next Friday away before hosting the Czech Republic the following Tuesday.
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That was McFly and All About You here on All About Sport on Hospital Radio Glamorgan. Now, if you were listening last week, you might remember we featured boxer Rosie Eccles and her story of having to quit the Olympic 2028 camp to concentrate on this summer's Commonwealth Games because her body just wasn't going to cope with two major tournaments. Third year University of South Wales sports journalism student Sam Hill brought us Rosie's story, and he's back again today with another boxer and another Commonwealth Games hopeful, Owain Harris Allen. We'll hear more after Alison Moyet and All Cried Out.

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1: Now, if you're a Welsh boxing fan, the name Owain Harris Allen is likely to be familiar to you. Battling is a powerful new documentary that goes behind the scenes to reveal the real journey of Owain, a young boxer chasing his dreams. From the grind of the gym to the difficulties outside of it, Battling explores discipline, identity and resilience, showing that the toughest battles aren't always fought in the ring.
2: Personally think without boxing I'd probably be prison or dead, that's the truth.
3: Can I be honest with you, a lot of it was kept away from me, okay, because I didn't realise how big a hole he could have been in.
2: The reason I'm still boxing is because of her, to be honest. Like, I've had patches where I've been wanting to pack it in. And
4: to achieve what he's achieved in the sport already at such a young age is so impressive.
2: In Cardiff, quite a rough place, but we got through it. I got kicked out of a couple of primary schools, got kicked out of a coach school, and then landed in primary school then, and I was there, got kicked out of there a couple of times, but they let me back. I was just fighting a lot. I was just in a lot of trouble, and I'd cause a lot of trouble, and I was just like an ADHD head, really.
3: He was a nuisance, but a nice nuisance. There was Owain Junior. They joined the same time. I think they're distantly related somewhere. They're called Ronnie and Reggie to everybody when they were here. And wherever else we went. Wherever we went, you knew they were there from an early age.
2: I think I got diagnosed in year 7 or year 8. I come back that I had ADHD. Started boxing. At the age of 8, my mum put me into it because I was playing football and I was fighting on the pitch. Like, it's just stupidness, but obviously it gives you a lot of discipline. Like, there's strict rules there. Like, if you're not listening, you're getting sent home. It was just one of them. Like, I had to be like boundaried, like, do you know what I mean? Like, it was a boundary kind of place. I went there. First fight was at 10 years of age, and from there it was all fun and games, and it was all like just doing it just for the sport. It's put a lot of balance in my life. It's tough, but it's got its benefits as well. Personally think without boxing I'd probably be prison or dead, that's the truth. And then I stopped going to the gym for about a year and a half, 2 years. I've been boxing in Apollos for the last 14 years. Been here since 8 years of age. Yeah, long time.
3: Well, I never really thought that Owain was going to pack it up completely. I think he just needed a little bit of a break to assess. And I think, obviously, with the death of his mother, it's obviously going to be a big factor in what he's going to do and what he's not going to do.
2: We were just in the house, and she weren't well for like a week. Stayed off school and that. With her, stayed, made sure she was all good, and then we went to the doctors. The doctor said that there was nothing wrong with her, and then the next day, like, she had a heart attack. I was walking while I was in the room, my little brother, and walked in to the bathroom and seen her. and I just calmed everything down. This was like 2 o'clock in the morning, phone call, and the car was there. Then the next day, he took me and my brother out for food, went out, and he was telling us like everything would be all right.
3: Can I be honest with you? A lot of it was kept away from me, okay? Because I didn't realise how big a hole he could have been in. I knew there was a couple of things going on that were unsavoury. We had a chat on numerous occasions, dragged him back in here. I was showing him what was going on around with people around him and around the estate up here, because it's a difficult estate, like most council estates, where, you know, things happen, rightly or wrongly. I didn't want him going down that route.
2: And then, yeah, just lost the bottle a bit and just went a bit west and just went off rails and done stuff I shouldn't have done and got into trouble I shouldn't have got into trouble with.
3: We've had a few go down that route, a few not. If you can save one or two, you're doing okay, but can't save the world. But Owen,
2: watching my shoulder all the time, like for not just for police, not just for the police, but like for people I was like arguing with and beefing, and having to look after you, over your shoulder all the time, and look at like where you are, where you're allowed to be. It's just not a way to live. Like it's just really not.
3: You could have, yeah, definitely could have gone down the wrong road. Thank God he hasn't, you know. And long may that continue.
2: It was good to have someone like that, just when I didn't have anyone else to like go to. I had promised my mum that I'd buy a house in Kincaid, and that's still my plan. I just, my mum would want me sitting here and just packing in the box, and she would want me doing what I do best, and that's fight. The reason I'm still boxing is because of her, to be honest. Like, I've had patches where I've been wanting to pack it in, and that's the only reason I'm still doing it, to make the promises come true.
1: Battling part one there, produced by Sam Hill. We'll hear part two after Avicii and Hey Brother.

back to Sam's documentary Battling now, and in the second part we hear more from Owain and his trainer Carl Stevens, and also from Adam Park, head of performance at Welsh Boxing.

0: came back, we talked and I let him have his time. I was there sort of guiding him and around him to make sure things were good for him, as good as they could be. And then we started training, and it was just me and him. And I just knew it. It's just the penny dropped.
1: Around that time, there was, I'd say, about 2-3 months after from COVID, I got back onto the team. September was my first fight in down here in Wales, and then got on here the bowl match onto the full-time program.
2: When Owen first came in at sort of 13 years of age into the development program, he didn't get on at first. He maybe lacked a little bit of maturity, mentally and physically. And I think also we maybe didn't quite understand him as a person as well as we could have. Obviously with his ADHD and he's got traits of autism as well. And then eventually, just after COVID, his time came. He came back and performed outstandingly in the national box cup. And we picked him back up and brought him into the development programme. And from then on, he just went on a meteoric rise, winning international dual matches, going to senior international tournaments, and then winning a bronze medal at the Commonwealth Games in Birmingham in 2022, just as an 18-year-old.
0: He wasn't even going to be selected for the last Commonwealth Games. He wasn't even in the Welsh squad for the last Commonwealth Games. He got through the back door at the last moment and deserved to be there as well, and surprised everybody except myself by getting a medal.
1: Yeah, I was only a baby when I was only 18. Like, it's the senior Commonwealth Games. Didn't really think I was expected to get a medal, and I stood out and I got a medal.
2: The thing that impresses me most about Owen is what he's dealt with outside of the ring and the challenges he's had in his personal life and still has some challenges to this day. He's got a very small support network, and the fact that he's basically single-handedly driven himself to a place with a little bit of support from the outside to achieve what he's achieved in the sport already at such a young age is so impressive.
0: I think he can go as far as he wants to go. I don't want to be saying he's going to be a world champion, because that might be put an expectation on him, but I do think he can be as good as he wants to be. And if he wants to be world champion, then who knows?
1: 4 years on now from the Commonwealth Games in Birmingham 2022. Just come back from Hungary. Had 4 good fights out there. 1-4, 1 gold. And now just got loads of couple of training camps. And then the 2026 Commonwealth Games will be here. I'm expecting to get gold. And I won't expect nothing less.
0: He's fabulous. You know, I just love, you know, I just love the kid. Like, he's, you know, all he's had to put up with and all that he's gone through, and, you know, he still tries to achieve every day, you know, and he lives it. You've got to live this game. And he does live it. He loves it. Likes his food a little bit too much now and then, on a, you know, but, he's multi-talented. He's a great kid.
3: That documentary was produced in video format by Sam. You can watch it in full on the Puncher's Chance YouTube channel. You'll definitely want to explore that channel if you're a boxing fan. And my thanks again to Sam for another superb piece of work.

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4: An innocent man wrongly jailed for 17 years said he is insulted after the soft sentence of the real rapist. Paul Quinn, who was linked by DNA to the brutal rape only decades later, was jailed for 21 years at Manchester Crown Court. Mr. Justice Robert Bright sentenced Quinn at Manchester Crown Court.
5: You raced at her from behind and bundled her off the road and down a steep embankment to a level grassy area, sufficiently far from the road to be completely out of sight.
4: Actor Anthony Head, best known for his roles in Buffy the Vampire Slayer and Ted Lasso, has died at the age of 72. His daughters, actresses Emily and Daisy Head, announced the news in a statement calling him extraordinary. The Prince of Wales attended the 125th anniversary of Scotland's main naval base's submarine service. He met with representatives of the Royal Navy across all walks of life. And Alexander Zverev will take on Flavio Cobolli in the French Open final after the Italian was given a free pass through to his maiden Grand Slam final. From Radio News Hub, I'm Johnny Holmes.
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1: I'm a fool. Yeah, that's me. I'm making promises I can't keep. Told myself, stay till three.

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1: Hello there, it's Richard Smith here with another A to Z of Pop Trivia Challenge for you, and I'm looking for the answer to the following question. Luther Vandross wanted to dance with my what in 2004? Luther Vandross wanted to dance with my what in 2004? Okay, your time's up. Did you get it? Well, the answer I was looking for was father.

0: 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Take care. Ta-ra.
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1: She played the fiddle in an Irish band, but she fell in love with an Englishman. Kissed her on the neck and then I took her by the hands. And baby, I just wanna dance. I met her on Grafton Street, right outside of the bar. She shared a cigarette with me while her brother played the guitar. She asked me, what does it mean? The Gaelic ink on your arm. Said it was one of my friend's songs. Do you want a drink on? She

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And they did. So, if you're in your bed, on a tandem crossing the Serengeti, on your computer, or near your smart device, wherever you go, we're there for you. 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
0: The stories that matter, the issues that count. Your personal prescription for your very best of health. In the UK today, there are around 500,000 children and young people with brain conditions that result in complex medical, educational and social support needs. Tracy Elliott is head of research at the charity Cerebra.
2: Our emphasis is on supporting families of children with rare and multiple or profound needs, and this is a very underfunded area of research. A lot of research doesn't necessarily meet the priorities and needs of the people that are being researched, if you like. So our aim is to bridge that gap between research and family experience. By engaging with families, we know what the issues are that they find most pressing, and we work with researchers then to ensure that the research they do addresses those specific needs. On the flip side of that, by engaging with researchers, we help to ensure that the evidence that they're producing from their research gets put into a form that families can use. I don't know if you've ever tried reading an academic research paper, but it's not the sort of thing a family is going to pick up when they're facing a crisis. So we kind of, translational service, if you like, we try and take that academic language and put it in a way that families can understand, find accessible and actually use to make informed decisions.
0: From a research perspective, Tracy, what is Cerebra's funding focus?
2: Over the last 20 years, we've invested over £10 million in research in this area. It's small numbers by big research grants, but it actually makes a big difference. There's a shortage of professors looking at rare conditions because in their foundation years, grants to get them started weren't necessarily available. So our thinking is, let's support those young, early career researchers and help them keep in this particular area of research, which is largely underfunded. If we can get those careers established in that area, we get them up to professor status, then they are able to apply for those much bigger grants, which extends the whole area of research, extends the expertise in this area.
0: It's an approach that has proved successful in creating a whole new generation of researchers, as one of them, Dr. Joe Moss, now one of the directors of the newly formed Cerebra Network for Neurodevelopment Disorders, explains.
3: Initially, the support enabled us to establish the Cerebra Centre, which was led and directed by Professor Chris Oliver. And over the years, many, many students, researchers, clinicians have come through that Cerebra Centre and been trained through the Cerebra Centre way back from 2008. So we have all worked together in partnership. We've been trained through that support from Cerebra, and we are now leading the Cerebra Network and taking it forward as we sort of step into a new phase of research and development.
0: So, Joe, what are the aims and objectives of the new Cerebra Network for Neurodevelopment Disorders?
3: There are two core aims, really. The first is around carrying out high-quality, very detailed research that improves our understanding of these conditions that have been very much neglected and underrepresented in research and in clinical services. Translating that research into improved awareness in the community, improved access to resources, developing materials and information for families and professionals, and developing training that will then support these children and their families in their day-to-day lives.
0: My grateful thanks to Tracy Elliott and Dr. Joe Moss. To link through to Cerebra and find out more, log on to our website, www.wordandhealth.com. 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
5: 52-year-old Paul Quinn has been jailed for 21 years. It's for the 2003 rape which saw innocent man Andrew Malkinson wrongly jailed. Sentencing, Mr. Justice Bright said Quinn's victim is a hero.
6: She heard someone threatening her and telling her to come and join her in the bushes. You must have seen her coming and concealed yourself before she walked past.
5: Actor Anthony Head, best known for his roles in Buffy the Vampire Slayer and Ted Lasso, has died at the age of 72. His daughters confirmed the news in a statement. The survivors of the Nottingham attacks did not receive their basic rights as victims. That's what an inquiry has heard from its final witness. The triple killer Valdo Calloccane was sectioned four times before he killed three people with a van in Nottingham on June the 13th, 2023. And children with special educational needs and disabilities will start getting more access to specialist support in their local area from September. The Experts at Hand programme was announced earlier this year. From Radio News Hub, I'm Johnny Holmes.
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1: Hello there, it's Richard Smith here with another A to Z of Pop Trivia Challenge for you, and I'm looking for the answer to the following question. Which American N group launched the career of Gwen Stefani in the mid-1990s? So that's which American N group launched the career of Gwen Stefani in the mid-1990s? Okay, your time's up. Did you get it? Well, the answer I was looking for was No Doubt. And from 1997, Don't Speak. Well, that's all for now, but please do join me again soon here on your favourite station for more from the A to Z of Pop, and I'll see you later. Ta-ra!
0: The A to Z of Pop Trivia Challenge with Richard Smith.

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0: This is the Word on Health Doc Spot with Paul Pennington, and Dr. Jill Jenkins. I'm told the burning pain and frequent peeing of cystitis can be agony. It's such a common infection, Jill, but why?
1: Women and men can get cystitis at any age, but women are more prone because of their anatomy. It used to be called honeymoon cystitis because the physical action of intimacy pushes the bacteria into the bladder. That's not the only cause, but it is a big factor. To reduce the risk, drink plenty of clear fluids, get up to have a pee within 15 minutes of making love, and get him to use a condom. Position can make a difference too. Persistent symptoms need investigation, including a urine sample, and may need treatment with antibiotics to prevent spread to the kidney. If this is a new partner, get a chlamydia check too. Chlamydia is another serious infection that can give similar symptoms but needs different antibiotics to clear it.
0: For further information, log on to www.wordandhealth.com. 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This is the Word on Health Doc Spot with Paul Pennington and Dr. Jill Jenkins. Because your health matters.

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2: It's Friday. You know what that means.

Hello. How you doing? Welcome to the very nice, very evil Friday rock show here on Hospital Radio Glamorgan, and this is my Slatanic Roar. Grrr. Scary, isn't it? How you doing? You alright? You enjoying the... Well, I'd say enjoying the weather. It's been pretty miserable this last week or so. It was glorious heat, and then now it's just wash out. So all the food I bought from the barbecue, it's still in the freezer. But never mind. I've got rock to keep you hot and dry for the next hour. Kicked off tonight with two bands you'll be able to see here in Cardiff on Sunday the 28th of June. I mean the 28th, let's see, the 4th. Let's see, yeah, 28th of June, just over 3 weeks' time. That was Metallica with Lux Aeterna from their most recent album, 72 Seasons, and then Gojira, who were supporting them. That was the track Gojira played at the Olympics. Not at the Olympics opening ceremony when they appeared in a chateau playing from lots of windows and things. But yeah, and then Knocked Loose are making up the rest of the bill, so that's going to be a great gig. If you've got tickets, enjoy Metallica performing in the round. So I get how, like, James and Kirk and Rob will run around the stage, but it's like Lars's drum kit on wheels. They've got a roadie just to push his drums around. Like, so he runs reels around circles so everybody sees his drumming face, which is a bit like people's poo face, but it's when you drum. It's a very similar expression, though, it has to be said, Lars has. But yeah, so it should be good. Should be good. Enjoy. And then, of course, a couple of weeks before that, it's Take That. Very, very different. Also performing in the round. So there you go. And if you are going to Metallica, or you just want to pick up some Metallica merch, they've announced that there will be a pop-up shop popping up. It's a big thing now, isn't it, for gigs, that pop-up shops. So you'd have to buy from the massive queues at the stadium. Pop-up shop at Depot, which is like down that road between the station and the bay. Good live venue, apparently. Not made there to a gig there yet, but I hope to sometime. But yeah, they're going to have a pop-up shop there over the weekend that they are here from the Friday to the Sunday. So get yourself down there, pick up some merch. Get a chance to win tickets for the Snake Pit, which is the bit right in the middle of the stage. So yeah, get yourself down there and enjoy. And now we go from two bands playing the stadium this year to a band that finally played the stadium last year from their new album. This is the title track. This is Foo Fighters, Your Favourite Toy. Well, it would be if I hadn't just missed the play button. There we go.

gotta be honest, I still haven't heard the new album, but I love the title track there. That's your favourite toy. That's Foo Fighters. And from Foo Fighters, we go to a band inspired by Dave Grohl's previous band, a band you might be aware of, called Nirvana. Band's called Coastal Fire Department, and yeah, they're very grungy and they're doing it. And this new track's called Come Together, and I really like it, but I don't know, the B-side, or what, well, part of the B-side, the second track they've released as part of this, is a cover of Molly's Lips by the Vaseline's, which Nirvana, of course, famously covered and played live quite a lot. And I don't know, it takes a brave band to choose to cover a song that Nirvana... I mean, cover a Nirvana track maybe, but don't cover one that Nirvana used to do. I don't know, I'm kind of ambivalent about myself. But I do like this track. And I've only got a couple of new tracks for you this week, and this is one of them. Yeah, I think you'll dig it. I really like it. This track, I mean, it shares the same name as a Beatles track, but it's not a cover of the Beatles track as well. But anyway, this is from Guernsey, Coastal Fire Department. Come Together.

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One giant leap for a bunch of folks in a booth in a corridor at the University Hospital of Wales. 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

from their album Triumph and Agony. That's Warlock with Fear Immer. And there's an like a lot of bands done, there's a Warlock with Orchestra album out there. It's really, really good. Really, really dig that. And before that, it was brand new one from Coastal Fire Department, Come Together. It's 20 minutes past already. Well, 20 minutes into it. I say 20 minutes past. You may not be listening to this live at 9 o'clock on a Friday night. And if you're not, and you're listening to it via Listen Again, thank you. Thank you so much. If you're not listening to it via Listen Again, then you can do. 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It's ace. You can listen to any of our shows again. You can find out all about presenters and all the other shows and all the shows from the last 2 weeks. Listen to over and over again. How's that sound? Does that sound good? Good. I'm glad you agree, because it's the bestest idea ever, obviously. I mean, why wouldn't it be? Right, coming up, how about a couple of classic British bands for you from both their debut albums. I've got some Choir Boys and some Thunder coming up. And then in the next half hour, I've got a couple of new tunes for you. One from Social Distortion's brand new album, which is ace. And then one from The Real McKenzie's brand new album, also ace. But before that, this is the Choir Boys. Hey, you. I mean, I assume that's how he says it. If not, anyway, who knows?

Thunder, Dirty Love. They don't need yours. Or something to that effect, from their debut album Backstreet Symphony, and before that from their debut album A Bit of What You Fancy. That was the Choir Boys with Hey You. It says, it always says live, Hey You dash live, but it does sound like a live version to me. It sounds like a studio version. Who knows? Not me, apparently. Well, we're halfway through the show. Do hope you're enjoying it so far. Got loads of great tunes for you coming up. Bit of Jethro Tull, bit of Motorhead, some Lacuna Coil, amongst others. But first up, it's this week's cover version. Because we all love a cover, don't we? We do. And this week, it's from Social Distortion. I picked up the album the other week from Spillers here in Cardiff, a dashed fine record emporium. If you've not been there, go. If you have been there, go again. As I was buying it, Ash, the owner, manager, and all-round lovely person who runs the store, they're all lovely there, in fairness, you know, says, oh, you heard about the cover version of this album? I went, no, I don't know what cover's on this album yet. I know they've done a few covers before. She goes, well, I won't tell you, I won't ruin the surprise. I said, yeah, I know they've done a few covers, like they did Ring of Fire a while back, and then when I saw them in London a while back, they did Wicked Game, and they've not released that yet, and I've been looking for it everywhere. She goes, oh, you do know about it then. So yeah, turns out that Social Distortion have finally released their cover of Wicked Game. It's on their new album, which is called, I believe, Crime's Passion. Is it Crime's Passion? Let's have a look at the album. Something like that. Born to Kill. Crimes of Passion, nothing to do with it. There's Partners in Crime with the song River. Yeah, Born to Kill. And it is really good. If you like Social Distortion, you love the album. If you don't like Social Distortion, it's probably because you've never heard Social Distortion. So rectify that. But yeah, it is a cracking album, and it is a heck of a cover version. Remember, if there's a cover version you'd like to hear, that's part of the Rock Show, because we do a cover every week. At nighthowlsrg.bsco.social, or email nighthowls@radioglamorgan.com, because the WhatsApp isn't really usable at the moment, or the studio email, because none of us can get to the studio. We're all locked out at the moment because of building works going on outside. So it'll be lovely when they're finished, but yeah, at the moment we're a bit sort of hamstrung. So we're all live on tape, doing our best to keep going. We'll all be like back live soon. But until then, enjoy Social Distortion and this Wicked Game.

0: How good is that? I love the original of that song, but I think that's a sublime cover. That's Social Distortion with their version of Wicked Game from their brand new album. Get the album, it is fab. Right, coming up, a bit of classic Faith No More for you, a band who really do care a lot, and they're going to prove it. Before that, The Real McKenzies, their new album is out, and it is absolute belter, and I'm going to play you a track from that. And you know what? They want to eat sardines with your mother. Can't say fairer than that. But before all that, you're listening to Hospital Radio Glamorgan, and we are your healthy choice.
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0: I was ready for the abrupt ending on that. I know how that song finishes. I love that song. First time I heard it was at this student disco when I went to uni, my first year, pretty much the first week of uni. Rock Sock had a disco and they played that, and it was ace. We all just stood in a circle and headbanged. Don't headbang, Keith, it really messes your neck up. But yeah, that was my first encounter with Faith No More, and indeed that song. And yeah, what a band, what a band. Saw them live many, many, many times, and yeah, great nights out with a big group of good friends. So yeah, happy days indeed. And before that, the Real McKenzies, then They Want to Eat Sardines with Your Mother. It's bang on 3/4 of the way through the show. I do hope you enjoyed it. Thank you so much for listening. Still got some great tunes for you, including the title track off my favourite Motorhead album. Is it everybody's favourite Motorhead album? No, probably not. I think it gets looked down upon a bit, but I absolutely love it. And then from their most recent album, I've got a bit of Lacuna Coil for you. But before that, you're still listening to Hospital Radio with Morgan, and we are still your healthy choice.
1: 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How are you feeling? We're here for you. 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

from last year's album Sleepless Empire. That was Lacuna Coil with Oxygen. That was one of my favourite albums of last year. Really, really liked that album. And before that, a bit of classic Motörhead rock and roll. And that's it. That's it for another show. I'm going to leave you now with a bit of classic Jethro Tull, a massive change of pace from Lacuna Coil, and the track Aqualung. All I'm going to say is, if you're listening here at Universal Hospital of Wales in Cardiff, Cardiff Forward Infirmary, or St David's Hospital, all of us here at Hospital Reading Morgan, firstly hope that I can pronounce all the names of the hospitals better next time, and we also send you our love and best wishes and hope that you're home very soon. And remember, when you leave, take us with you. 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It's that simple. Right, thank you so much for listening. Join me Tuesday night from Night Owls, and then next Friday 9 o'clock for a rock show. Thanks for listening. I'll catch you next time. Till then, cheerio.

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4: An innocent man wrongly jailed for 17 years said he is insulted after the soft sentence of the real rapist. Andrew Malkinson said he was left to rot behind bars by the real culprit, 52-year-old father of six Paul Quinn, who was jailed for 21 years at Manchester Crown Court, but will be eligible to apply for parole after serving 14 years. Mr. Justice Robert Bright sentenced Quinn.
5: You raced at her from behind.
4: And culprit, 52-year-old father of six Paul Quinn, who was jailed for 21 years at Manchester Crown Court, but will be eligible to apply for parole after serving 14 years. Mr. Justice Robert Bright sentenced Quinn.
5: You raced at her from behind and bundled her off the road, over or through some wooden railing.

0: Anthony Head, best known for his roles in Buffy the Vampire Slayer and Ted Lasso, has died at the age of 72. From Radio News Hub, I'm Johnny Holmes.
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0: Welcome back to Radio Glamorgan, Bob, and in particular to the John Will Studio. How do we find you? Well, I hope.
1: Very well, yes. It's a real treat to be back here. It's been quite a while now since I've been in the studio.
0: How long?
1: Probably about 4 years. I think it was, like you said, 2016 that I gave up after 15 years of doing various shows at various different times in the week. I loved it. I loved my time here. I met some fabulous people, made some lifelong friends.
0: Yeah, and you do. Yeah,
1: it's been really great.
0: You're very welcome to Music Was My First Love. Tell us about your first choice, Fleetwood Mac's Man of the World.
1: It was 1969 when that came out. I was 16 years old, and I think, although I played a lot of pop music, the Beatles and all that sort of stuff, I think this was the first song that really, it struck a chord with me. It spoke to my soul, I suppose. I was very shy at 16. I was an only child. I was quite a lonely little soul. And that song, it's so kind of plaintive and melancholy. And I just thought, yeah, I still play it. I still love that song. And I was lucky enough to see Peter Green, who is the lead singer with Fleetwood Mac at the time, probably about 10 years ago, playing that in the Patti Pavilion in Swansea. And that's the first time I'd ever seen, you know, I've never seen Fleetwood Mac, but it's the first time I saw him playing it live. And it was just amazing. Blew me away.

0: I've got something that might take you back a bit.
1: Yeah.
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1: Is that still on the system?
0: It's still there. So tell me, what got you involved with Radio Glamorgan in the first place?
1: Well, it's quite funny, really, because my son was very keen on being in radio, and in fact he did join Radio Glamorgan and went on to do a lot of community radio as well up in Pontypridd. And I saw a cutting in South Wales Echo, and it said hospital radio looking for DJ volunteers. So I just cut it out, and he was already married, he was living elsewhere, and I took it round to him. I said, you ought to get in touch with these, they're looking for DJs. And a couple of days later he handed the bit of paper back to me and he said, they're looking for old geezers like you, because the actual way the article was worded was they wanted people that could identify with the average age of the audience, which they'd worked out was sort of 40s and 50s, and they wanted people that could remember that far back, you know. So I ended up thinking, well, yeah, I wouldn't mind giving it a go, and then I did, and a year later, Jeff came on board as well.
0: And what shows were you presenting? Can you remember?
1: Yeah, I did Friday 6 to 8. I didn't have a name or anything. I just used to come in and muck about and play music, you know. And then later on, when I published my first novel, and I decided that there really ought to be something about books, because when you're in hospital, that can be a time when, even if you don't normally have time to read, you're lying in a bed, and when you're not listening to Radio Glamorgan, the only other thing you can do pretty much is read. So I thought, well, let's do a weekly book show. So I called it Books and Music, and I used to run through the top 10 books of that week, and what's good books that I'd read, and you know, I would invite people to ring in and make recommendations for their books if they had any that they thought they'd want to share how good it was with other listeners and all that kind of thing. And I also interviewed, I mean, over the course of the show, I interviewed several authors as well. I had Leslie Horton, who was the chair of the Crime Writers Association at the time, and a few local authors that I know, Joe Verity and people like that, you know. So
0: now, as well as Music Was My First Love and a Saturday night show, I co-host the Midweek Mix on a Wednesday evening from 6, and our theme tune, which we start every show with, is perchance your second choice.
1: Really?
0: So tell us why you've chosen Steeler's Wheel Stuck in the Middle with You.
1: Well, it's quite funny, really. This was about 4 years after Fleetwood Mac, I think, in about 72, I think it came out, something like 73. I'd just met my wife, as she is now. She was just my girlfriend then, and we were coming down Rubina Hill. I don't know where we'd been. We might have been to the dairy, or we might have been on our way back from somewhere, but I can't remember why we were travelling. But this came on the radio, and I just burst into song, singing along with it, and it was quite out of the blue. I'm not somebody that habitually sings along to music, especially when I've got a passenger, and I don't think we'd been going out all that long, and I just burst into song, and she burst out laughing, and ever since then it's been our song, you know, clowns to the left of me, jokers to the right, here I am stuck in the middle with you, and I'm still stuck in the middle with her now.
0: Could have
1: 45
0: been worse.
1: Years later. Yeah,
0: singing could have put her off.
1: It could have. I'm amazed it didn't, actually.

0: Over the 16 years that you were with Radio Glamorgan, did you see a lot of changes?
1: Yeah, quite a few. I mean, the studio was refurbished, but it was a pretty good studio. When I joined, it had just been refurbished with lottery money, so at the time it was state of the art. And then over the sort of next 10 years, it gradually got a bit out of date. And then they did close it for, I think, about 6 months, and we were presenting the show from the little studio in the back room there. It's a lot of changes. I think most of that time, Claire Sinclair was the chairperson, and before her, Simon Field was chairman. But there were a few changes, but not a lot.
0: Have you always been a music lover?
1: Yes. I wish I could play music. I've always thought I'd love to be in a band, but I can't, so the next best thing is playing other people's music.
0: I'd like to play boogie-woogie piano.
1: Would you?
0: Yeah. That's what I'd like to do.
1: Yeah.
0: Did you have older siblings?
1: No. I'm an only child.
0: So just you. So were your parents playing music at home?
1: No.
0: So it really came from you?
1: Well, it did, yeah. I think my parents used to like music. They used to like people like Frank Sinatra and Elvis and, you know, people like that, who, being a teenager, I mean, I was lucky, I think, because I had my first record player for passing the 11+. That was my sort of prize. And I went out and bought 5 singles, and two of them were by the Beatles, I Want to Hold Your Hand and This Boy. I was lucky that really the Beatles happened just at the time I was getting into music. So, of course, there was a tremendous amount of enthusiasm for the Beatles. And then there was the Rolling Stones and all the sort of late 60s, early 70s bands, many of whom are still going today, you know. I mean, I saw the Rolling Stones just a couple of years ago.
0: Your third choice, Bob, on this list of Music Was My First Love, is from Adele with Bob Dylan's Make You Feel My Love.
1: Yeah. Well, I love Bob Dylan. I think he's a genius songwriter, but a terrible singer. I know some people are going to shoot me for that. But I think other people do his songs better than he does, if I'm honest. Apart from maybe one or two exceptions. I like Lay Lady Lay.
0: Yeah.
1: But most of his songs are better when they're covered. And I think this version by Adele of Make You Feel My Love, it's just superb. And I go to a lot of live music, and I saw Adele performing this just a few weeks after her first album took off, really. She was playing St. David's Hall. I think she was a bit awestruck by her meteoric rise after releasing the album 19. She said that 3 months earlier, she'd been playing in Cardiff in the Barfly to a handful of people, you know, and then suddenly she comes back and fills St. David's Hall. And I'm sure if she came back to Cardiff now, she'd fill
0: the
1: stadium, wouldn't she?
0: Yeah, she would.
1: So I feel very lucky to have seen her in such an intimate setting when she was really just starting out on her career. And she stood there on the stage, and she looked like an ordinary girl next door. I mean, she was a bit overweight. Yeah. She had a long black cardigan that she says she bought from Peacocks. And she's leaning on the microphone with a mug of tea in her hand, swearing like a trooper.
0: Yeah.
1: And then she sang this song, and I could feel a lump in my throat. She just wrings that emotion out of the song, and I think it just really moved me, you know, and I thought, well, I've got to include that. And in choosing these records, it's so hard. So if I can do one of my favourite artists covering another of my favourite songs, I feel like I'm getting two for one. We'll talk a bit about that later as well, when song number 9 comes up.

0: How did you get into crime writing?
1: It occurs to me that the song Paperback Writer isn't on my list of 10 hits, but I think right back from when the Beatles released Paperback Writer, I thought, I wonder if I could make a career as a writer. And I never really... I was married quite young. I had to earn money and, you know, keep a roof over our heads and all that sort of thing. So, I mean, I suppose I'm making excuses. I think the other thing is I didn't really have the confidence when I was younger to give it a go. So it wasn't until much later in life that... I think when I was 50 years old, I was desperate to write a book. I rather foolishly gave up work, and my wife agreed to support me for take a year out, really, while I had a go. And, well, at the time, family circumstances took over a bit. We had quite a terrible bereavement, and that kind of blew writing out of the water. So I ended up going back to work, first of all on a part-time basis, and then on a full-time basis. I did write several short stories before I embarked on a novel, but it wasn't until I retired that I really wrote my first novel.
0: And did you write in school?
1: Yeah, I wrote essays and things and fiction. Yeah, but I never wrote seriously.
0: So you've written two novels. One of them, The Accidental Courier, you kindly brought in and signed for me.
1: Yep.
0: Can we expect a third?
1: Yeah, I'm working on a third at the moment. 2 years ago, I moved house. I moved from Pennyland to Rubina, and I'm kind of caring for my mother, who lives next door to me now. We were lucky that the house next door to her came up for sale, so we've moved in so that she can... She's 92 in December, and she's still living independently, but we're on hand to help with the little things and just keep an eye out for her, you know, so that was nice. So I find that a lot of my time in the last couple of years has been taken up with various other things. I also love riding motorcycles, which we can
0: talk
1: about.
0: We will
1: talk
0: about that, yeah.
1: That's something else I took up in retirement, writing and motorcycles. So, yeah, I haven't had a lot of time. So I'm actually working on a series of short stories at the moment. It's based around a harbour in Cornwall. It's quite a departure from my previous novels. They're not really crime novels. They're more general short stories, because I did cut my teeth on short stories. I had lots of stories published in women's magazines, twisting the tale stories. Like, I had several in Best and Bella and magazines like that, you know, with 5-minute fiction. I felt I had to prove to myself that I wasn't being delusional. You know, you see these people on programs like X Factor that patently can't sing, and everyone around them tells them they can. And I wanted to prove to myself that I could write to a publishable standard before I embarked on a novel, because I'm not a quick writer. It takes me ages. It took me about 3 years to write the first novel, and a similar length of time to write the second.
0: So do we know when we can expect the third?
1: Oh, hopefully next year sometime. I'm working through these series of short stories, and they'll all be kind of linked. They're all set around the same harbour, so I'm using different characters.
0: I sense a TV series adaptation.
1: Well, that would be lovely, wouldn't it?
0: Yeah, yes. Tell me about Tom Baxter and Skybound.
1: Well, Tom Baxter, as I said to you with Adele, I go to an awful lot of live music gigs, and I first saw Tom Baxter on BBC 4 programme, I think it was.
0: They do great music shows.
1: They do, yeah. And I caught him. I thought, God, this guy's good. And he was coming to Bristol in about a month's time to the Thekla, which I don't know if you've ever been to that gig, but it's basically a boat floating in the harbour in Bristol that puts on live music gigs. That was probably about, 10, 15 years ago. He had a band then. Now he went off to India to find himself, and there was a gap in his music, and now he's doing a lot of solo albums where it's just him and a guitar. But I think he's a brilliant songwriter. He's written some songs that you may know. There's a song called Better that Boyzone covered, and he's done another one that Shirley Bassey sang.
0: I know Better,
1: Our Love Has Changed, It's Not the Same. Yeah, well, he wrote that.
0: Okay.
1: And he does a great... And that's on the album Skybound, actually. And this next track that I've chosen is the title track from that album, Skybound, because I love the way it builds, and he gets such a lot of passion in his music.

0: I have a version of this next song from the late George Michael, which he mashed up with Papa Was a Rolling Stone.
1: Oh, yeah.
0: He did a tour some years ago called the Cover to Cover Tour.
1: Mm-hmm.
0: And so when they had the Freddie Mercury tribute concert,
1: yep.
0: And they put out the track that he did, they put his version of this on the
1: yeah.
0: record. Brilliant. Are you a fan of the song, or was it Seal? Or?
1: Well, it was the song, I think. And I've chosen the Adamski mix because I like all the little production bits that go with it, you know, the little bits that play in your ear, especially if you're listening in headphones. And I think also, when I write crime, sometimes I have to put my head in the mind of a killer. Now, they say you should only write from experience, but I can't really go out and kill people. Well, I probably could. In fact, my books might sell better if I did, but I wouldn't go that far. But I think it's such a visceral song, and it's about, you know, a killer. And I think it just triggers something in me that enables me to sort of work through the mindset of a killer, if you like. You know, it's just one of those songs. Generally, when I'm writing, I like to play music without words, you know, yeah. instrumentals, because I find the words kind of interfere with, you know, whatever the lyrics are. They distract me from what I'm writing. But I do like a bit of music on in the background, but it has to be quite quiet. But sometimes to get in the mood for writing, I'll play something like this, just to get me kind of get the adrenaline pumping, I suppose.
0: Well, one question that springs to mind before we hear Adamski and Seal and Killer. When I read a book, I picture actors playing the part if it's been dramatised. Do you get a, when you're writing a character, do you get a mental picture of what that person looks like?
1: Yes, I do, but it would be hard for me to describe him. In fact, one of the criticisms that I get from my writing is that I don't put a lot of character description in. I put characterization in, but not really physical descriptions. I like to leave it to the reader to imagine what they will. I mean, I'm an avid Archers fan, for
0: right.
1: example.
0: Yeah.
1: I can't bear seeing the actors that play the roles in the Archers, because when I do see pictures of them, they're nothing like how I imagine
0: no.
1: them. I prefer not to see them, because I prefer the people I'm imagining. So, I have a picture, but it would probably be a very different picture to your picture or anyone else's that read the book.

0: 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We'll be back with Bob's sixth choice after this.
1: Broadcasting from the John Wills Studio at the University Hospital of Wales in Cardiff, we are Radio Glamorgan.
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0: From the heart of the Heath, online and on mobile, this is Radio Glamorgan.

0: I really love that record, and of all the records that I've chosen, that one in particular takes me right back to my days in this studio when I used to do a weekly show. It was pretty much a regular on my playlist. I just love it. I love the production values. I love that mellow guitar. I love the way that the trumpets come in sort of halfway through. You know, it's beautifully understated.
1: And a good word,
0: Yeah, you know, it's not overproduced. It's just, well, to my mind, it's perfect. And that whole album, Continuum, I mean, he's made loads of albums, but if you're new to John Mayer, I think Continuum is probably his best album. Yeah, but all the others are good as well, mind. He's an artist that I've never seen live, but I don't know that he comes out of America all that often, but no. I would love to go and see him. If he does, he tends to do the O2 in London or something like that, and the tickets are hundreds of pounds.
1: Yeah, so, and it costs you that much to get there.
0: Well, that's it, yeah.
1: Tell me about this passion for motorbikes, and in particular the Harley-Davidson.
0: Well, ever since the film Easy Rider came out with Dennis Hopper and Peter Fonda, When I was a teenager, I had a poster of those two on their Harley Davidsons on my bedroom wall above the bed. Always dreamed of owning a motorbike. My parents were dead set against it, to the extent that they went to the length of promising me that they'd buy a second car which I could share with my mother. She'd have it for work, and then I would have it to go gallivanting about at weekends and in the evenings, as long as I didn't buy a motorbike. Because you could, in those days, I don't know what the age is now, but you could buy a bike 16. At 16.
1: Yeah.
0: And obviously it was 17 for a car, so I had to kind of wait a year, but the promise of a car was enough to keep me off the bikes. Then I got married quite young. I was 20 when I met my wife, 21 when we got married. And I don't know, I never really had the opportunity, but I always had that dream of owning a Harley. And then years later, when I worked in Company's House, actually just down the road here, one of my team died quite unexpectedly. He was only a young man in his 40s. It wasn't a biking-related accident or anything. It was just a health thing. But he was a member of a Harley chapter, and at his funeral, all these Harley Davidsons followed the hearse round to the crematorium. And at the time, I was coming up to retirement. I had about a year to go, and I looked at all these beautiful big bikes, and I thought, I've always wanted one of these, and I'm running out of life. You know, I was 50... I think I was 58 when this happened. I retired at 60. I just thought, God, I'd really love a bike. So when I retired, with some of the money that I got for retiring, I bought myself a Harley-Davidson trike, partly because I love Billy Connolly and his programs when he used to ride around on the trike, and partly because you can drive a trike on a car license, so I didn't need to do a bike test. So I bought a small, it had to be a Harley-Davidson because of the iconic brand. I bought a small Harley-Davidson. That was too small. Then I bought a bigger one, which was like, you know, like a throne, really. I mean, my wife sat on the back. She had an armchair, speakers, the whole lot, you know. And we toured around on that for about a year. And then we had an accident on it. I actually tipped it over, and the insurance went through the roof after that. So I thought, well, I'm going to get two wheels. I'm going to learn to ride a bike. And I have to say, I was 62 by then, and I don't know whether it's old dog, new tricks, but I think it's one of the hardest challenges, if you like, that I've ever given myself. I found it really difficult learning to ride a motorbike. It wasn't like a trike at all. I mean, there's the same controls on a trike, but the whole style of riding, the balancing and all that, brings a whole new dimension to it. If you like, it's like the difference between riding a bicycle or a quad bike. You've got a balance on a bicycle. You haven't got a balance on a trike or a quad bike. You stop and you just sit there. You stop on a bike. If you forget to put your foot down, you fall over. So I learned to ride this bike, and there's four stages to a bike test. You have to do your compulsory bike training, which is really just to make sure you at least know how to operate the controls and the brakes and things like that. Then you do your theory test, and there's a practical part to that as well, where you have to do hazard awareness. Then you do something called Mod 1, which is done in an enclosed area, and you're riding figure of eights through cones and doing emergency stops and swerves and riding very slowly and doing all that. And I really thought at some points that I thought, this is impossible. I'm never going to be able to ride a bike. It's just too hard. And once or twice I almost gave up. And I remember driving home in despair once from one of the lessons where I simply couldn't master the U-turn in the space that you're supposed to do it in. And this song came on, and it just inspired me because it's one of those songs. It's about tenacity. It's an encouraging song, I think. It talks about admitting your weaknesses. I just love the lyrics. And Megan Henwood, her voice is so pure, you can understand every word she sings. I really love her voice and her arrangements. And this song, I think it was just right time, right place. It was an inspiration to me. And I love the line, for example, sometimes I'm weak like the waves on the shore, but just like the tide, I come back for more, you know. Oh. And I think it kind of inspired me to keep going. There's another line in it, I'll never be this young again. And although I was beginning to think, I'm too old to learn, or I've left it too late. But then I thought, well, I'm never going to be this young again. If I can't do it now, it's not going to get any easier as I get older. And I did eventually pass my test, and I absolutely love biking. I was out on the bike yesterday.
1: Lovely, and nice weather last couple
0: of days. Absolutely beautiful, yeah. If it rains, I write. If it's sunny, I go out on the bike.

0: Your next choice on this edition of Music Was My First Love is not really something I expected to see.
1: No.
0: On your list. Flo Rida and Good Feeling.
1: Do you know, the funny thing is, I haven't really got a lot to say about this, except that we were talking about motorbike riding. I don't really know how, but this found its way. I have a Bluetooth headset in my motorcycle helmet, and I play music. And I was cruising around the Brecon Beacons on a sunny day, not a lot of traffic, and this song came on, and it just sums up how it feels. I mean, having passed my motorcycle test, I passed my test 4 years ago. I think I'm on my fifth motorbike now. I've had four Harleys. I've got a BMW now. And I just love... I've just come back from touring Ireland with three or four of my mates.
0: Is this a very late midlife crisis?
1: Well, it could be. It could be. I don't know what it is. I'm glad I didn't discover it when I was younger, because I may well have killed myself. I'm not a boy racer anymore, so I do take it nice and steady, and I do everything I can. It is dangerous, but I do everything I can to mitigate the dangers. I've learnt, I've done advanced riding courses. I try to be the best rider I can be, and I'm not one of these people that you see shooting past you, approaching blind bends and things like that. I'm a pretty steady rider, really, but I do love it. And this song just sums up that such a good feeling.

0: Your penultimate track on this edition, Bob, is one I also wouldn't have expected. So tell me about Every Car You Chase.
1: It's a cheat. I had such trouble narrowing it down to 10 songs, I managed to squeeze an extra one in. But I tell you what happened about this. I was on holiday in Ireland, and they were playing this song on RTE2, which is almost like the island equivalent of Radio 2. And everywhere we went during that holiday, it was like playing on the hour every hour. They just really embraced it. And I don't normally like mashups all that much, but it's such a perfect fit. These two songs, it's basically Every Breath You Take by The Police mashed up with Chasing Cars by Snow Patrol. And it's put together by a guy called Party Ben, who is a Californian DJ. And even he was surprised. I mean, on his website at the time, he sort of said he was amazed that this song has just taken off in Ireland, you know. And it was just one of those things. And I came DJ, and even he was surprised. I mean, on

It's just stayed with me, really. And I've just come back from touring Ireland on the motorbike. And so I suppose it was in my mind because I associate this song with Ireland, really, which is where I discovered it. That's why I did it.

0: As we sit here in the John Wales studio, we turn to your final choice, Let It Be, from the Beatles, which I know you've chosen for very special and sentimental reasons.
1: That's right. Yeah, John and I... I started about a year before John, I think, and John used to come along with Jamie, who... Jamie Pritchard is now chairman of this radio station. He's also a full-time professional music DJ on the Wave in Swansea. He was just a 12-year-old kid when he started here in Radio Glamorgan, and even then, both John and I felt like almost parental towards him and encouraged him because he was so enthusiastic about radio. It's all he lived in.

0: breathed for. And I always thought John just came along, really, because you've got to be 18 to be a presenter on Radio Glamorgan unless you supervise. So John used to come along as his adult supervisor initially, but then John got caught up in it as well. And I think, you know, you make friendships, you've got a united passion. Everybody in radio loves music, really, otherwise why would you be doing it? So we all love music, and John and I got very, very close over the years, and we became like gig buddies. We would go to all sorts of gigs together. I would sometimes, if there was somebody I wanted to see and I couldn't drag my wife along to it, I would drag John along, and likewise, if he wanted to see someone, I might not always be very keen on them, but I would go along, and usually I would enjoy them, and we were always introducing new artists to one another, and we were very close. I mean, we used to meet up regularly for coffee and a chat, you know, even after I finished at Radio Glamorgan. So when he died, it was a real blow for me personally, as I'm sure everybody in Radio Glamorgan felt it, because he was so dedicated to this station. He was a studio manager, and he just used to put hours and hours in. He lived for it, really. I mean, he was a bachelor, so he didn't have a wife at home saying, you're spending too much time at the radio station, so there was nothing to rein him in, really. And he was just so dedicated to this place, and I think it's wonderful that the studio is named after him. And I could tell you, I mean, we could spend an hour, just I could tell you some of the stories of some of the things that John and I used to get up to. And the reason I've chosen Let It Be is because we were both huge Beatles fans. I mean, John's email address was number one Beatles fan, and he was one of the most knowledgeable people about the Beatles that I'd ever met. He knew far more about them than I did, even though I loved them.
1: I've heard that he knew more about the Beatles than they probably did.
0: I think he probably did, yeah. I mean, he used to go every year, on John Lennon's birthday, he used to go to Liverpool and visit John Lennon's house, because it's open to the public now. It's like a museum, you know. But he used to go every year. He wasn't just a fan, he was a fanatic. And for my 60th birthday, Let It Be was on, which was a sort of Beatles story. It was more than just a tribute act. I mean, we'd both seen the bootleg Beatles several times, but this was a sort of, it was more like a real Beatles concert, and there were little clips of the Beatles, and it was a wonderful show. And I went to London on my 60th birthday with my wife and John. The three of us went up, had a fabulous night, came back, loved it. And about 2 years later, it came to the Wales Millennium as well. And we both thought, let's go again. We all went to it a second time and enjoyed it just as much the second time as we did the first time. I mean, I know John had seen the Beatles performing live back in the 60s when they came to Cardiff. Something, you know, I've forgiven my parents for most things, but I never forgiven them for being on holiday both times the Beatles came to Capital Centre in Cardiff. Well, it was the Capital Cinema in those days that they played. And I've seen some great live acts there, but I never saw the Beatles live. And I would have loved. I've seen Paul McCartney, but none of the others. So one of those things. But this particular song, I just felt I wanted to include this for John as much as anything. I mean, coming back here today has been I didn't know how I'd feel. I feel quite glad. I wasn't sure whether I'd be a bit upset even, you know, because it's a year on, and I was away when John died, and I'd visited him in hospital the day before we went to Jersey, and he was quite well. He was improving. He was talking about, he was dying for a good pint of beer and steak and chips, and we were going to go over the dairy and have a steak and chips. That's the last conversation I had with him, and then I had the news that he died, and I was quite surprised because he was okay when I'd left a few years. He went down very rapidly, you know, and it was tough. I think it was tough on all of us. And he's such a lovely guy. I mean, I'll give you one example, one story. We went to a gig in Bristol, again, the three of us, because my wife used to come along as well, and we would go to these gigs. We went to see American singer Macy Gray.
1: Yeah.
0: We went to see Macy Gray in Bristol, and I parked in what I thought was a parking space. Turns out it wasn't. In fact, I was the one that had doubts. I said I didn't think it was, and my wife and John both said, no, you'll be all right here. It's a space, and it was the only space available. So we parked it. When I came back out, I had a parking ticket. John, he insisted on paying that parking ticket. He would not let me pay. In fact, he just threw the money in the back of the car as he got out and said, nope, I'm paying for that because I said the space was okay, and it wasn't, you know. And we went to several gigs in Bristol after that, and we used to joke, and I would say, wait, I can park right outside the venue now because John will pick up the ticket. And we were always kind of just gently pulling his leg about that, you know. It became quite a thing, really. But that's the kind of guy he was. He was just such a lovely man.
1: I never had the pleasure.
0: No, it's a shame, because he would... well, everybody loved him. I mean, he was just... Nothing was too much trouble, you know. He was kind, he was thoughtful, and he was helpful. He knew the studio back to front.
1: So, Robert, a wife, Diana, two sons, eight grandchildren, motorbikes, novels, retirement, and life in general treat you well?
0: Absolutely. I would say I was living the dream. I've never been happier in my life. And it's just great. I really enjoy retirement. I should have done it when I was 20.
1: It's been lovely to meet you, Bob. Thank you
0: very much. Nice to meet you as well. Lovely to be back here.

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1: I've been to Spain, but the holiday I would like to go to is Australia.
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From Bobby Darin to Bob Marley, Dua Lipa to Dolly Parton, Stereophonics to show tunes, we're Hospital Radio Glamorgan, filling your ears with lots of good tunes and happy thoughts.

0: Cheers for listening to Radio Glamorgan. I really do hope you're enjoying. Now, did you know we're a registered charity? We rely on kind donations from you to keep going, our supporters and listeners. If you've got a few spare pennies or pounds and would like to put them to good use, head to radioglamorgan.com/donate to make a secure donation. 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
1: Hello there, it's Richard Smith here with another A to Z of Pop Trivia Challenge for you, and I'm looking for the answer to the following question. Which E wanted you to dance with the guitar man in 1962? So that's which E wanted you to dance with the guitar man in 1962? Okay, your time's up. Did you get it? Well, the answer is Duane Eddy. Dance to the guitar man, here we come now. Dance to Twanging off into the distance. Well, that's all for now, but please do join me again soon here on your favourite station for more from the A to Z of Pop. And I'll see you later. Take care. Ta-ra.
0: The A to Z of Pop Trivia Challenge with Richard Smith.

D is for delightful. A is for always there. B is for by your side. 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
1: 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Rain on a bank holiday. 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Not knowing who 90% of the celebrities that you see on TV are. And hospital radio Glamorgan being here for you all day, every day. That last one is a definite. You put the

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2: An innocent man wrongly jailed for 17 years said he is insulted after the soft sentence of the real rapist. Andrew Malkinson said he was left to rot behind bars by the real culprit, 52-year-old father of six Paul Quinn, who was jailed for 21 years at Manchester Crown Court, but will be eligible to apply for parole after serving 14 years. Mr. Justice Robert Bright sentenced Quinn.
3: You raced at her from behind and bundled her off the road, over or through some wooden railings and down a steep embankment to a level grassy area which was sufficiently far from the road to be completely out of sight.
2: The survivors of the Nottingham attacks did not receive their basic rights as victims. That's what an inquiry has heard from its final witness. Valdo Calacane was sectioned four times before he killed three people with a van in Nottingham on June the 13th, 2023. And actor Anthony Head, best known for his roles in Buffy the Vampire Slayer and Ted Lasso, has died at the age of 72. From Radio News Hub, I'm Johnny Holmes.
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0: from the heart of the Heath, serving the University Hospital of Wales, St David's Hospital and the Cardiff Royal Infirmary too.
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0: Mike Lionel Richie. All night long. We're here all night long. All night long. 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

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Everybody.

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1: Hello there, it's Richard Smith here with another A to Z of Pop Trivia Challenge for you. And I'm looking for the answer to the following question. Conan Deck Klusky and John Stokes were better known as which easy listening B in the 60s? Con and Deck Klusky and John Stokes were better known as which easy listening B in the 60s? Okay, your time's up. Did you get it? Hope you did. It was The Bachelors. And a number one hit from 1964, Diane. Oh, smile for me. Well, that's all for now, but please do join me again soon here on your favourite station for more from the A to Z of Pop. And I'll see you later. Take care. Ta-ra.
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One giant leap for a bunch of folks in a booth in a corridor at the University Hospital of Wales. 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
4: A sex offender convicted of a brutal rape for which an innocent man was jailed has been given a 21-year prison sentence. Paul Quinn, who's 52, finally faced justice 23 years after the sex attack for which Andrew Malkinson was wrongly convicted. Sentencing, Mr. Justice Robert Bright described the woman Quinn attacked as a hero.
5: For me, the only word for them is not complainant or victim, nor even survivor. The only word that fits is hero.
4: US President J.D. Vance has blamed what he described as a migrant invasion for the circumstances that led to Henry Novak's death. Downing Street responded by condemning attempts to interfere in our democracy, while stressing that the Novak family do not want the case used to fuel tension. Actor Anthony Head, best known for his roles in Buffy the Vampire Slayer and Ted Lasso, has died at the age of 72. His daughters, actresses Emily and Daisy Head, announced the news in a statement calling him extraordinary. And Alexander Zverev will take on Flavio Cavalli in the French Open final. On Radio News Hub, I'm Johnny Holmes.
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